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did me wrong, you should have done me right. I waited here at home while you stayed out all night. 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Baby, I'm gone.

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3: Here is your Environment Canada weather update for Fredericton, Oromocto, and the Capital Region. Thursday night, cloudy periods with a 60% chance of showers, low 12 to 13 degrees. Looking ahead to Friday, June 26th, cloudy skies continue with noticeably cooler temperatures and showers developing through the day. There is also a risk of a few thundershowers. Expect a wet day for much of the Capital Region, high near 19 to 20 degrees. Friday night, continued cloudy skies with showers at times, low around 13 to 14 degrees. In summary, expect a slight chance of showers and wetter weather moves into the Fredericton region Friday. Expect cooler temperatures, periods of rain, and the possibility of a few thunder showers before conditions begin to improve for the weekend. That's your look at the weather for Fredericton, Oromocto, and the Capital Region. Have a great day, and thanks for listening.
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5: Hey, this is Taranzo Cannon. 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

I'm running. 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I feel him breathing down my neck. 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I feel him steady gaining on me, but he's running in my tracks. 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That's why I'm running. Father Time is on my trail. I feel him breathing down my neck. 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
2: Here is your Environment Canada weather update for Fredericton, Oromocto, and the Capital Region. Thursday night, cloudy periods with a 60% chance of showers, low 12 to 13 degrees. Looking ahead to Friday, June 26th, cloudy skies continue with noticeably cooler temperatures and showers developing through the day. There is also a risk of a few thundershowers. Expect a wet day for much of the Capital Region, high near 19 to 20 degrees. Friday night, continued cloudy skies with showers at times, low around 13 to 14 degrees. In summary, expect a slight chance of showers and wetter weather moves into the Fredericton region Friday. Expect cooler temperatures, periods of rain, and the possibility of a few thunder showers before conditions begin to improve for the weekend. That's your look at the weather for Fredericton, Oromocto, and the Capital Region. 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
2: Here is your Environment Canada weather update for Fredericton, Oromocto, and the Capital Region. Thursday night, cloudy periods with a 60% chance of showers, low 12 to 13 degrees. Looking ahead to Friday, June 26th, cloudy skies continue with noticeably cooler temperatures and showers developing through the day. There is also a risk of a few thundershowers. Expect a wet day for much of the Capital Region, high near 19 to 20 degrees. Friday night, continued cloudy skies with showers at times, low around 13 to 14 degrees. In summary, expect a slight chance of showers and wetter weather moves into the Fredericton region Friday. Expect cooler temperatures, periods of rain, and the possibility of a few thunder showers before conditions begin to improve for the weekend. That's your look at the weather for Fredericton, Oromocto, and the Capital Region. Have a great day, and thanks for listening.
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This is Curtis Salgado. 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That's right, where blues is brain food for your soul, baby. 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
2: Here is your Environment Canada weather update for Fredericton, Oromocto, and the Capital Region. Thursday night, cloudy periods with a 60% chance of showers, low 12 to 13 degrees. Looking ahead to Friday, June 26th, cloudy skies continue with noticeably cooler temperatures and showers developing through the day. There is also a risk of a few thundershowers. Expect a wet day for much of the Capital Region, high near 19 to 20 degrees. Friday night, continued cloudy skies with showers at times, low around 13 to 14 degrees. In summary, expect a slight chance of showers and wetter weather moves into the Fredericton region Friday. Expect cooler temperatures, periods of rain, and the possibility of a few thunder showers before conditions begin to improve for the weekend. That's your look at the weather for Fredericton, Oromocto, and the Capital Region. Have a great day, and thanks for listening.
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I'm from Nigukuk First Nation. 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

0: Thank you very much. 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
1: Here is your Environment Canada weather update for Fredericton, Oromocto, and the Capital Region. Thursday night, cloudy periods with a 60% chance of showers, low 12 to 13 degrees. Looking ahead to Friday, June 26th, cloudy skies continue with noticeably cooler temperatures and showers developing through the day. There is also a risk of a few thundershowers. Expect a wet day for much of the Capital Region, high near 19 to 20 degrees. Friday night, continued cloudy skies with showers at times, low around 13 to 14 degrees. In summary, expect a slight chance of showers and wetter weather moves into the Fredericton region Friday. Expect cooler temperatures, periods of rain, and the possibility of a few thunder showers before conditions begin to improve for the weekend. That's your look at the weather for Fredericton, Oromocto, and the Capital Region. Have a great day, and thanks for listening.
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5: Beale Street Caravan contributor, Dr. Barbara Ching, she'll be joining us to explore the relationship between blues and country music.
4: That's all coming up right now on Beale Street Caravan.
5: Hey, Pat.
4: Hello, Kevin.
5: How cool is this? We've got the Jute Joint Duo with us this week.
4: Cedric Burnside and his right-hand man, Lightning Malcolm.
5: So as most blues fans know, the two have been pursuing solo efforts for a few years now. But when we heard a rumor of a potential reunion show in New Orleans over the Christmas holidays, well, I just couldn't resist.
4: We immediately got on the phone and had them bring the party up to Memphis.
5: The Jute Joint Duo personify North Mississippi Hill Country Blues. They embody the sound.
4: Cedric Burnside likely needs no introduction to our audience, but here's a little bit of his story. Most recently nominated for a Grammy in 2016 for Best Blues Album, his roots in the art form are uniquely deep.
5: That's an understatement. The grandson of legendary bluesman R.L. Burnside, Cedric grew up immersed in the music. His father, Calvin Jackson, was R.L.'s drummer and the innovator of the distinct hypnotic hill country style of rhythm.
4: With the juke joints that dotted the back roads in North Mississippi to use as his music schools, Cedric caught on quickly. He was on the road touring with his grandfather by the time he was 13, soon taking his father's role behind the drum kit full-time when Calvin Jackson moved to Europe to pursue opportunity in the blues world there.
5: Cedric has played with Jesse May Hemphill, Kenny Brown, T-Model 4, Paul Wine Jones, Widespread Panic, Afrosippi, Galactic, Bobby Rush, and the John Spencer Blues Explosion. And that's just the tip of the iceberg. There's no one more qualified or able to carry this special music forward than Cedric Burnside.
4: Lightning Malcolm's story is equally compelling. A self-described drifter, he followed his heart to Mississippi, where he met R.L. and began hanging around, absorbing everything he could, and becoming obsessed with the guitar.
5: His talent shone through, and soon Malcolm found himself with a decade of experience under his belt, backing C.D.L. Davis, Big Jack Johnson, Robert Balfour, Honey Boy Edwards. And Malcolm really made a name for himself with his years playing with T-Model Ford.
4: In recent years, Malcolm has been a mainstay in the North Mississippi All-Stars.
5: And he's currently touring the world with Hill Country legend R.L. Boyce.
4: The two eventually hooked up in 2006 in Clarksdale, Mississippi, joined forces, and formed the Juke Joint Duo, releasing the album Two Man Wrecking Crew back in 2008. The project lasted 5 years and has proven timeless and unforgettable to blues fans around the world. Hence our excitement when we heard they were getting together and doing a limited number of reunion shows.
5: Cedric sits down with us in the second half of the program to talk life and music, so be sure to stay tuned for that.
4: But right now, we're going to let the boys play. Here's Cedric Burnside and Lightning Malcolm, the Juke Joint Duo, live on Bill Street Caravan.

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0: It's time now for our feature host, Barbara Ching. She's an author and scholar who does research at the University of Memphis on cultural studies. Her particular interest is the distinction between high and low culture and rustic and urban culture. For her feature host series for Bill Street Caravan, she's examining the relationship between the blues and country music. This week, she talks about the Williams family.
2: The Carter Cash Clan may be country music's first family, but Hank Williams and his descendants have drawn just as many royalties. And like early country music stars Jimmy Rogers and the Carter family, the Williamses sang a lot of the blues. The title of Hank's first big hit in 1949, Lovesick Blues, says almost everything you need to know about his music. Written by Cliff Mills and Irving Friend as a show tune, Hank owned two recordings of it. Emmett Miller sang it as a blackface number, and Rex Griffin, a honky-tonker, sang it in 1939 with a yodel. At the end of the second verse, Hank admits that this is all I have to say, but legend has it he was called for six encores of it at his first appearance on the Grand Ole Opry.

Born in 1923, Williams was dead at age 29, fewer than 4 years after his first hit. But the blues live on in his family tradition. His son, Randall Hank Williams, better known as Hank Williams Jr., started in the music business at 8 years old as a Hank imitator. And he released his version of the Lovesick Blues on the 11th anniversary of his father's death. But he began making a name for himself in the late 1970s. In 1980, he wrote The Blues Man, which tells the story of his family tradition, using the blues to connect him to his father.

Junior's son, Shelton Hank Williams III, known as Hank III, born in 1972, also links his family tradition to the blues in many of his song selections. His 1999 version of Cocaine Blues, a song recorded by Roy Hogshead in 1948, but made famous in Johnny Cash's 1968 Folsom Prison concert, echoes Johnny Cash loud and clear. But lots of elite folks meet in this song. You'll hear a little bit of the Basin Street Blues at the end of each verse, too.

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1: 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The soundtrack of America was made in Tennessee. We're back, and for those of you just tuning in, this week on Bill Street Caravan, we have a special reunion show with the Juke Joint Duo featuring Cedric Burnside and Lightnin' Malcolm, one of our all-time favorite acts to have on the program.
0: Cedric and Malcolm called it quits back in 2011, so this is a very special reunion show, one of only three shows they played over the holidays.
1: And I'd be remiss if I didn't mention that the hypnotic tambourine playing you hear in the program today is none other than Miss Sharina Boyce, daughter of current Grammy nominee R.L. Boyce, who opened up the show for Cedric and Malcolm.
0: We were lucky enough to sit down with Cedric Burnside to catch up. So before we get back to the music, let's hear what he had to say.
1: What I'm curious about is, what is Cedric Burnside up to today, and what's he going to be doing in the near future?
2: Well, I just, you know, recorded a new CD. Should be out around beginning of May. And just looking forward to, you know, making great music and looking forward to, you know, promoting a new CD and hoping people like it.
1: What can you tell me about the new CD? Where'd you record it?
2: I got this friend. His name is Brian J. He actually played in a band called Pimps of Joy Time. So he invited me up. He got this YouTube channel called Jamming with Jay. He's from Brooklyn, New York. And he invited me up, you know, one weekend to be on the YouTube channel and jam out a little bit. And so, you know, that went well. And we just kind of stayed in the studio and just recorded a bunch of music, you know, a bunch of stuff that I had on my phone, had recorded and put up. And we just went over it. And before we know it, in 2 days, we had 27 tracks, you know.
1: That's incredible.
2: Yeah, so I'll just thank God for everything and keep on pushing, man.
1: Do you always move that fast in the studio?
2: You know, I happen to be a beast in the studio, man. You know, I don't play around in the studio. It's something I love. You know, music is something that's, you know, a big part of me, a big part of my life. And so most of the time when I go in the studio, I already know what I'm going to do. I already have the songs that I'm going to do. It just happened to, you know, work out that time because we was already in the studio doing the YouTube thing. And I just started playing everything I could think of. But, yeah, nine times out of ten when I go in the studio, I already have everything written down and every song that I'm going to play, you know, so it goes smoothly. The universe be working with us.
1: You've been doing this a long time, though. I mean, you kind of have an advantage there.
2: Oh, yeah, man. Well, you know, hanging out with my big daddy and just growing up around my big daddy, R.L. Burnside, you know, it's in my blood. It's something that I love with all my heart and soul. As a kid, man, just listening at my big daddy and my dad, you know, Calvin Jackson and all my uncles play house parties at the house, the little shack that we were staying in, just from 6, 7 years old, watching them play on the porch, you know, my dad, the little raggedy drum set, and Big Daddy playing the guitar he probably paid $100 for, and just sitting there watching them make music, I knew right then, just at a young age, that that's what I wanted to do for the rest of my life. And so one evening when my dad and Big Daddy, they took a break, you know, go to drink their little moonshine or whatever, you know, I just built up the courage, man, to just jump on the drums. It didn't really matter if I could play them or not. Just breaking the ice was getting up there and trying to do my thing.
1: How old do you think you were?
2: I was about six, 7 years old. Yeah. First time jumping on a set of drums in my life. Like I said, the universe working with me, man. And I'm just glad to be a part of the Burnside family and keep the music going.
1: So much of your artistic output is a recognition of the past and a building upon the past. How do you keep moving forward?
2: To answer that question, man, I guess the uniqueness of this music, of Hill Country Blues, because it has its own unorthodox rhythm, it's the way I learned the music, it's the way I grew up, and even my style of music, I created my own thing, and it still has that same unorthodox style of rhythm. It's just different because it's new songs. I'm part of the new generation that's keeping this music alive. So, you know, as being part of the new generation, your songs evolve and the tempo might be a little faster. It might be a little hip-hop-ish, you know. But I seem to stay on the same path that my big dad and them created for us. The only way to answer that is it's just in my blood. It's what I know. It's really all I know. You know, it's all I've been around my whole life. I feel like I am Hill Country Blues because it's all I know. It's all I've been around my whole life. And it's the foundation that my big daddy laid down for me. So I think that's one reason why the music keeps getting better and better to me and to other people is because I learned this music a long time ago. And as I done got older, I learned how to perfect this music. So that's part of the reason why the music keep going. And I thank God for that.
1: Now, you've been on the road touring as a professional musician since you were 13, right?
2: Yeah.
1: So you've been all over the world. But right here in Holly Springs, Mississippi, this is home.
2: Yeah. I actually stay in a little town called Ashland, Mississippi now. I've been there for a little over 10 years. And but yeah, I'm from Holly Springs. Went to school in Bahia, Mississippi. But grew up most of my life in Holly Springs, Mississippi. I have to say on the new CD, it just came to me. I did one song at Ardent Studio after I left New Brooklyn. Brian J came down and we went into Ardent to try to, you know, do a few songs there. Even though we didn't use the songs there, we used one song. And it's called Ain't Gonna Take No Mess. That's the only song on the CD that was recorded in Memphis, Tennessee, yeah, at Artist Studio.
1: There's not a lot of music infrastructure in Holly Springs, Mississippi. There's not a lot of record labels. There's not booking agents.
2: No.
1: And so what is it that keeps you here?
2: Juke joints neither. You know, all the juke joints gone too. I have to say what keeps me in Holly Springs is I love Holly Springs, man. You know, I done been all over the world. I done been to some of the most beautiful places in the world. But nothing makes me want to leave Mississippi.
1: Do you think having this place to come back to when you're not on the road and when you're not recording, does it help keep you grounded?
2: Oh, definitely, man. And, you know, this place stays refreshing to me. When I'm on the road for, it don't matter if I'm on the road for 3 weeks, 3 months, or 3 days, I look forward to coming home.
1: How is home? How is Holly Springs reflected in your music?
2: Oh, man, so much great music come out of the Hill Country area, and not just Holly Springs, Como, Mississippi, Senatobia, Mississippi. You know, Senatobia was the home of Fred McDowell. Fred McDowell and my big daddy was really good friends. You know, they played a bunch of house parties together. But here in Holly Springs, I just grew up playing with my big daddy, R.L., and Junior Kimbrough, they kind of opened the doors for us. And go around the Como area, you know, R.L. Boys and Mr. Otha Turner, those cats right there, and Miss Jessamy Hip Hill. You know, I grew up around all those cats. And it's a big, big influence for me to keep this music going because they opened the door, because they opened that door for everybody who want to do Hill Country Blues from Holly Springs, you know, from Senatobia, from Como.
1: If Cedric Burnside moved away, if he didn't stay centered here, do you think that would affect the music?
2: No. You can take the boy out of the country, but you can't take the country out of the boy, you know? And so that's the same with the Hill Country Blues. You know, you can take me out of Holly Springs, but the Hill Country Blues is rooted in me, man.
1: Well, I'm really excited to hear this new record. Does it have a name yet?
2: Benton County Relic.
1: Gotcha.
2: Yeah.
1: And what's the release date?
2: The first week in May.
1: And then you're going to hit the road and tour behind it?
2: Oh, of course. Looking forward to it, man.
1: That means that we get to have you back on the program real soon.
2: All right. Well, I'll be there.
1: Thanks, Cedric.
2: Thank you, man.
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0: 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Lightning Mackle, Cedric Burnside. 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
5: Here is your Environment Canada weather update for Fredericton, Oromocto, and the Capital Region. Thursday night, cloudy periods with a 60% chance of showers, low 12 to 13 degrees. Looking ahead to Friday, June 26th, cloudy skies continue with noticeably cooler temperatures and showers developing through the day. There is also a risk of a few thundershowers. Expect a wet day for much of the capital region, high near 19 to 20 degrees. Friday night, continued cloudy skies with showers at times, low around 13 to 14 degrees. In summary, expect a slight chance of showers and wetter weather moves into the Fredericton region Friday. Expect cooler temperatures, periods of rain, and the possibility of a few thunder showers before conditions begin to improve for the weekend. That's your look at the weather for Fredericton, Oromocto, and the Capital Region. Have a great day, and thanks for listening.
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Man, oh man, Rosie Flores to kick off this hour of the Roadhouse. That one gets you going? Oh man, it did me, that's for sure. That was Till the Well Runs Dry from her release called Simple Case of the Blues. That's a release that you're still going to hear yet more tracks from in upcoming Roadhouse hours. From the Roadhouse Studios in the Little Blue House on the Wetlands in beautiful Iowa City, Iowa, my name's Tony Stidler-Dennison. I realized as I was kicking off the show that for this hour, I really had picked music primarily from 2019. But I've also got a live set featuring some great female blues voices, not all of whom you've heard of. And generally, it's the show sets a tone that's pretty consistent with the upbeat feel you've come to expect. I've got Willie Farmer, Smokey Wilson, Denise LaSalle, Lackey Doley, and Pee Wee Creighton in the upcoming hour. And where we've gone a bit slower in the show in recent months, you could probably consider this one a return to the longtime feel of the show. Regardless, you can definitely consider it to be another hour of the finest blues you've never heard, the 731st Roadhouse. Next track up is one from an upcoming release. I don't think this one actually even comes out until May, but he just had one out not too long ago. This is from Bob Corator and Friends, and I think there's probably no small salute to Slim Harpo in the title. From Do the Hip Shake, Baby, this is Shake Your Hips in the Roadhouse.

Yeah, not even a subtle message in the first full set of the Roadhouse, right? Two tracks that tell you to shake it, and one that encourages you to get moving. Shake Your Hips featuring Mighty Joe Millsap with Bob Corritore and Friends from Do the Hip Shake, Shake It from Willie Farmer from The Man on the Hill, and Time to Get Moving from a new release from Sugar Ray Rayford called Somebody Save Me.

0: Did you catch a whiff of that? Yeah, it's the smell of sweat and sawdust on the dance floor. Helped along by Boo Boo Davis in a track from his new release called Tree Man, Bring My Baby Back Home. Making his Roadhouse debut before that, Jonas Scott Cowan from a release called Been There, that was Catfish Blues. And reached back to 1993's Smoke and Fire and Smokey Wilson with Tired of Waiting on You. 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Hope you'll take advantage of one of the many ways to get a hold of me. I want to hear your thoughts and your comments on the show. My name is Tony Steidler Dennison. At the top of the hour, I promised you a set of live blues featuring some great female voices. This one will kick that off from a release called Mississippi Woman Steppin' Out Live. This is Denise LaSalle and Juke Joints in the Roadhouse.
1: Ladies and gentlemen, would you please put your hands

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1: I'm flirting.

just a little bit of misdirection to introduce that set. They were all live tracks. They were all female voices. Reverend Sean Amos closed it up with Mama, He Treats Your Daughter Mean, featuring Piper Amos, the female voice of Piper Amos. I got to believe that's maybe Sean Amos's daughter. I don't even need to introduce the female voice before that. I guess I will, though. Mavis Staples, and We're Gonna Make It, from her release called Live in London that just came out. And Denise LaSalle and Juke Joints opened the set from Mississippi Woman Steppin' Out Live.

Do you live in me? You made up your mind. Nothing I can say will

Uptown Child Blues Band signaling at closing time in this hour of the Roadhouse in fine fashion. That was from a release called Something I've Done and Take a Piece of My Heart. Lindsay Beaver before that from her new release on Alligator called Tough as Love. That was Dangerous. Lackey Dolly Group, also new music, a new release called Make or Break and The Struts. And first up, Anna Popovic and a track from Like It on Top called Virtual Ground. All right, take a breath, let the heart rate come down. Start thinking about the next hour of the Roadhouse because we're going to bring this one to a close. I'm going to do that by reaching back in the vault a ways from a release called The Complete Aladdin and Imperial Recordings. Pee-wee Creighton's going to take us out with Do Unto Others. My name's Tony Stidler-Denison. Come back next week, and I'll keep your bar stool warm right here in the Roadhouse.

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4: Here is your Environment Canada weather update for Fredericton, Oromocto, and the Capital Region. Thursday night, cloudy periods with a 60% chance of showers, low 12 to 13 degrees. Looking ahead to Friday, June 26th, cloudy skies continue with noticeably cooler temperatures and showers developing through the day. There is also a risk of a few thundershowers. Expect a wet day for much of the Capital Region, high near 19 to 20 degrees. Friday night, continued cloudy skies with showers at times, low around 13 to 14 degrees. In summary, expect a slight chance of showers and wetter weather moves into the Fredericton region Friday. Expect cooler temperatures, periods of rain, and the possibility of a few thunder showers before conditions begin to improve for the weekend. That's your look at the weather for Fredericton, Oromocto, and the Capital Region. Have a great day, and thanks for listening.
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We do our best to be humble, but hey, this is Smokestack Lightning, the universal standard in blues programming. Coming at you from the Ilac and Nickel Studios in the new music capital of the American South, Orlando, Florida, I'm Rob McKinney. Thanks for letting me hang out with you. We're counting down the top 25 new blues CDs for May 2020, and at number 13 is Swedish-born Chicago resident Marie Martens, who together with her band The Mess Arounds have put out a new record called Traveled. It's their debut record, and one song that we like is Move On.

Room Full of Blues from their CD In a Room Full of Blues, which is the band's sixth release on Alligator Records. Too Much Boogie is the name of the track that we heard at number 12. Liz Mandeville's album Playing with Fire is holding down the number 11 spot. Her friend started a GoFundMe page to help the album get going. Doing Comfort Food Blues, here's Liz on Smokestack Lightning.

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0: Mississippi-born singer-guitar player Lisa Mills and Tell Mama. Mills says she is more than happy to map out her influences, and she's been most affected by three places: Muscle Shoals, Alabama, Memphis, and Jackson, Mississippi, i.e. The Triangle, which is the name of her new album at number 10. We'll continue with the countdown of the best 25 CDs in all of blues land for May 2020 on the other side of this break.
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You're tuned in to Smokestack Lightning, the premier outlet for all the best new blues out there. We're beaming our signal from the new music capital of the American South, Orlando, Florida. I'm Rob McKinney, your guy with the blues skinny, and we are counting down the top 25 blues CDs for May 2020. We're sitting on top of the number 9 position with a group of top-shelf musicians who have something like 10,000 years of playing experience between them. They're called the Proven Ones, and their new record is You Ain't Done Yet. And this is Get Love.

Hi, I'm Kenny Blues Boss Wayne, and you're listening to the top 25 new blues CDs according to Smokestack Lightning.

Guitar man Ryan Perry, formerly the front man of the sibling group Homemade Jams Blues Band. Ryan's current release is called High Risk, Low Reward, and we just played the title track. Alex Dixon has blues running through his veins as the grandson of blues titan Willie Dixon. Alex is building his own reputation, and his new CD at number 7 is certainly helping out. It's called The Real McCoy, and track 4 is a slow blues burner called My Greatest Desire, and it's a perfect showcase for Sugar Blues harp and one of Lou Powell's vocals. Let's check the boys out on Smokestack Lightning.

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1: Memphis-based harmonica man Tony Holiday and Payin' Rent from his CD at number 6, Soul Service. Tony came to everyone's attention with his 2019 release Porch Sessions, where he field recorded some blues greats on their actual front porches. Okay, it's time for our sponsors to get a word in, so stay tuned. Smokestack Lightning's Top 25 Countdown. We'll be right back.
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3: Oh!

Count down the top 25 blues CDs for May 2020. We are stationed at number 5, where we are checking out heart blower Andrew Ali. His album Hard Working Man is with Big John Atkinson, both producing and playing, to help Ali create, as is stated on the album packaging, a raw, fat tone. Here's Easy Going Fella on Smokestack Lightning.

guitar maestro Tom Gilbert's in at number four with Lady Luck from his new CD, Old School. I got to tell you, the superlative rhythm section really lays down a bed to make Gilbert sound fantastic. Props to them. The Reverend Sean Amos is in at number three with his band, The Brotherhood, and their debut album, Blue Sky. They are clearly at their best when they're having fun, like on the barn-burning blues stomp of a song, Counting Down the Days on Smokestack Lightning.

From their third album together, that's John Primer and Bob Coratore showing off their deep Chicago blues roots on The Gypsy Woman Told Me, which is both the song we heard and the title of their record. All right, we're going to break for about a minute, but then I will bring you the top blues CD for the month. Taking us to break is the 11 Guys Quartet with Swamp Ride.

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3: Good day from Environment Canada. Here is your weather forecast for Fredericton, Oromocto, and the Capital Region. Friday, expect cloudy skies with periods of showers throughout the day. There is also a risk of a few thunderstorms. Expect a cool day with a high near 20 degrees. Winds generally light. Friday night, rain continues with a low of 14 degrees. Looking to Saturday and the weekend, conditions should improve as the system moves away. Expect a mix of sun and cloud with a 30% chance of showers, mainly early in the day. High 22 to 24 degrees. Saturday night will be mostly cloudy with a low around 14 degrees. Your outlook for Sunday looks warmer with a mix of sun and cloud and only a slight chance of a shower, with temperatures climbing back into the mid-20s. That's your Environment Canada weather update for Fredericton, Oromocto, and Capital Region. Have a great day and enjoy your upcoming weekend.
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Ellis McDaniel, Bone Dinner. 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
10: From Feature Story News in Hong Kong, I'm Laura Westbrook. At least 235 people have been killed and more than 1,500 injured after twin earthquakes struck Venezuela. Rescuers are searching through rubble in a rush to save lives. Catherine Ellis on the Colombian border says the financial burden of rebuilding will compound the hardship already facing ordinary Venezuelans.
11: We don't know, you know, we can see the extent of the damage, but we really don't know what that is yet, what financially, what that's actually going to cost. But apart from actually rebuilding the country, it's like people's lives as well. Like, you know, people like in Venezuela, people worry about putting food on the table, like what they're going to eat. And hospitals, like I was thinking today, like the hospitals will be overwhelmed. Normally when people from Venezuela, they go to hospital, they even have to pay, they have to pay for not only the medicine, but even the gloves that the doctors and nurses wear or the alcohol that they use. They have to use every last kind of bit of their money just on these resources. So it's a really worrying situation for all of them.
10: The United States is deploying search and rescue teams to Venezuela. U.S. Secretary of State Marco Rubio confirmed the deployment after speaking directly with Venezuela's acting president, saying collapsed buildings are the most immediate concern and that military assets will be used to get aid in because Caracas Airport had been badly damaged. Alistair D'Souza reports from Washington.
12: Very quickly, U.S. Secretary of State Marco Rubio, for example, got on a phone call with Venezuela's interim President Delcy Rodriguez. He says that search and rescue teams are being sent from the U.S., including medical resources. Rubio says that the U.S. is also providing aerial imagery to help to get to survivors, especially now within this crucial 48 to 72-hour period. Rubio also saying that he expects a surge of private donations to come along. He says that the State Department will provide logistical support to ensure that these donations go to Venezuela.
10: The United Nations Maritime Agency has paused its evacuation of hundreds of stranded ships from the Strait of Hormuz after Iran's armed forces struck a Singapore-flagged cargo ship near the Omani coast. Iran had warned action would be taken against vessels that did not heed its instructions. It was not immediately clear how the strike would affect the ongoing negotiations between the United States and Iran over control of the strait and over Iran's nuclear program. Mitch McCann is the story from New York.
13: Another consideration here is regarding how the US may respond, given that oil prices have plummeted, meaning that gas prices here and airfares are likely to come down in the coming weeks. The president will be cautious of the political implications if this war flares up again. So on one hand, he may be infuriated by these reported strikes in the Strait of Hormuz, but on the other, he may be cautious of the implications politically if he strikes back.
10: From bureaus worldwide, this is FSN.
14: With FSN Spotlight, I'm Simon Marks. Today, President Trump's American State Fair on Washington's National Mall, a celebration of the country's 250th birthday that has become a political football. It's supposed to showcase each of America's 50 states and six territories equally. This is how one of the organizers, Elizabeth Pipko, wants the country to think about the event.
15: We've been talking about this for quite some time. I like to joke that I myself have been waiting to celebrate America's 250th birthday for the 30 years that I've been alive. If you look at the exhibitions that we have planned, obviously the president speaking, every single state having their own individual pavilion. I can tell you there's a lot of planning, and if people come here and see it for themselves, they'll realize how much heart and soul and blood, sweat and tears unfortunately had to go into making this the most special party I hope that everyone has ever seen.
14: But a growing number of states are pulling out, including on Thursday, Pennsylvania. It's Democratic Governor Josh Shapiro objecting to President Trump's description of the event as as the most spectacular Trump rally of them all. Again, organizer Elizabeth Pipko.
15: For me, my message to anyone who's unable to be here is just, I'm sorry, you're going to miss an incredible birthday. And I would hope that everyone that's thinking about coming does consider it, because one day you're going to ask, where were you on this incredible moment? This is literal history that we're living through, and you're going to want to say that you were here.
14: Governor Shapiro accused President Trump of making patriotism partisan and personal. With FSN Spotlight, I'm Simon Marks.
10: The main news again. Officials warn of vast devastation as rescuers search for survivors in a rush to save lives. The death toll is rising from powerful twin earthquakes in Venezuela. Iran attacks a cargo vessel in the Strait of Hormuz, forcing the UN to pause a mission to free hundreds of ships stranded in the Gulf. A heat wave in Europe as record temperatures are recorded in France, Spain, and Britain. And that's the latest feature story news. Laura Westbrook reporting.
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2: Good day from Environment Canada. Here is your weather forecast for Fredericton, Oromocto, and the Capital Region. Friday, expect cloudy skies with periods of showers throughout the day. There is also a risk of a few thunderstorms. Expect a cool day with a high near 20 degrees. Winds generally light. Friday night, rain continues with a low of 14 degrees. Looking to Saturday and the weekend, conditions should improve as the system moves away. Expect a mix of sun and cloud with a 30% chance of showers, mainly early in the day. High 22 to 24 degrees. Saturday night will be mostly cloudy with a low around 14 degrees. Your outlook for Sunday looks warmer with a mix of sun and cloud and only a slight chance of a shower, with temperatures climbing back into the mid-20s. That's your Environment Canada weather update for Fredericton, Oromocto, and Capital Region. Have a great day and enjoy your upcoming weekend.
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2: From Feature Story News in Hong Kong, I'm Laura Westbrook. At least 235 people have been killed and more than 1,500 injured after twin earthquakes struck Venezuela. Rescuers are searching through rubble in a rush to save lives. Catherine Ellis on the Colombian border says the financial burden of rebuilding will compound the hardship already facing ordinary Venezuelans.
3: We don't know, you know, we can see the extent of the damage, but we really don't know what that is yet, what financially, what that's actually going to cost. But apart from actually rebuilding the country, it's like people's lives as well. Like, you know, people like in Venezuela, people worry about putting food on the table, like what they're going to eat. And hospitals, like I was thinking today, like the hospitals will be overwhelmed. Normally when people from Venezuela, they go to hospital, they even have to pay, they have to pay for not only the medicine, but even the gloves that the doctors and nurses wear or the alcohol that they use. They have to use every last kind of bit of their money just on these resources. So it's a really worrying situation for all of them.
2: The United States is deploying search and rescue teams to Venezuela. U.S. Secretary of State Marco Rubio confirmed the deployment after speaking directly with Venezuela's acting president, saying collapsed buildings are the most immediate concern and that military assets will be used to get aid in because Caracas Airport had been badly damaged. Alistair D'Souza reports from Washington.
4: Very quickly, U.S. Secretary of State Marco Rubio, for example, got on a phone call with Venezuela's interim President Delcy Rodriguez. He says that search and rescue teams are being sent from the U.S., including medical resources. Rubio says that the U.S. is also providing aerial imagery to help to get to survivors, especially now within this crucial 48 to 72 hour period. Rubio also saying that he expects a surge of private donations to come along. He says that the State Department will provide logistical support to ensure that these donations go to Venezuela.
2: The United Nations Maritime Agency has paused its evacuation of hundreds of stranded ships from the Strait of Hormuz after Iran's armed forces struck a Singapore-flagged cargo ship near the Omani coast. Iran had warned action would be taken against vessels that did not heed its instructions. It was not immediately clear how the strike would affect the ongoing negotiations between the United States and Iran over control of the strait and over Iran's nuclear program. Mitch McCann is the story from New York.
5: Another consideration here is regarding how the US may respond, given that oil prices have plummeted, meaning that gas prices here and airfares are likely to come down in the coming weeks. The president will be cautious of the political implications if this war flares up again. So on one hand, he may be infuriated by these reported strikes in the Strait of Hormuz, but on the other, he may be cautious of the implications politically if he strikes back.
2: From bureaus worldwide, this is FSN.
6: With FSN Spotlight, I'm Simon Marks. Today, President Trump's American State Fair on Washington's National Mall, a celebration of the country's 250th birthday that has become a political football. It's supposed to showcase each of America's 50 states and six territories equally. This is how one of the organizers, Elizabeth Pipko, wants the country to think about the event.
7: We've been talking about this for quite some time. I like to joke that I myself have been waiting to celebrate America's 250th birthday for the 30 years that I've been alive. If you look at the exhibitions that we have planned, obviously the president speaking, every single state having their own individual pavilion, I can tell you there's a lot of planning. And if people come here and see it for themselves, they'll realize how much heart and soul and blood, sweat and tears unfortunately had to go into making this the most special party I hope that everyone has ever seen.
6: But a growing number of states are pulling out, including on Thursday, Pennsylvania. It's Democratic Governor Josh Shapiro objecting to President Trump's description of the event as the most spectacular Trump rally of them all. Again, organizer Elizabeth Pipko.
7: For me, my message to anyone who's unable to be here is just, I'm sorry, you're going to miss an incredible birthday. And I would hope that everyone that's thinking about coming does consider it, because one day you're going to ask, where were you on this incredible moment? This is literal history that we're living through, and you're going to want to say that you were here.
6: Governor Shapiro accused President Trump of making patriotism partisan and personal. With FSN Spotlight, I'm Simon Marks.
2: The main news again. Officials warn of vast devastation as rescuers search for survivors in a rush to save lives. The death toll is rising from powerful twin earthquakes in Venezuela. Iran attacks a cargo vessel in the Strait of Hormuz, forcing the UN to pause a mission to free hundreds of ships stranded in the Gulf. A heat wave in Europe as record temperatures are recorded in France, Spain, and Britain. And that's the latest Feature Story News. Laura Westbrook reporting.
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Rodney Crowell, blues there. I'm going to go way back to a beginning of sorts for me, what I like to think of as the beginning.

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3: Good day from Environment Canada. Here is your weather forecast for Fredericton, Oromocto, and the Capital Region. Friday, expect cloudy skies with periods of showers throughout the day. There is also a risk of a few thunderstorms. Expect a cool day with a high near 20 degrees. Winds generally light. Friday night, rain continues with a low of 14 degrees. Looking to Saturday and the weekend, conditions should improve as the system moves away. Expect a mix of sun and cloud with a 30% chance of showers, mainly early in the day. High 22 to 24 degrees. Saturday night will be mostly cloudy with a low around 14 degrees. Your outlook for Sunday looks warmer with a mix of sun and cloud and only a slight chance of a shower, with temperatures climbing back into the mid-20s. That's your Environment Canada weather update for Fredericton, Oromocto, and Capital Region. Have a great day and enjoy your upcoming weekend.
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5: Good day, my relations. This is a story that was told by Elizabeth Noel from the Wabanaki Bilingual Program. This is a story about the cricket. Once upon a time, there was this cricket. He lived with his little son. They were very poor. They didn't even have anything to eat. This cricket did nothing, just goes around playing his flute all summer long. This cricket told his little son, I'm hungry. Go borrow from your uncle something to grease our bread with. The boy goes off. Finally, he comes to the house of the spider where his uncle lived. My father wants to borrow from you something to grease our bread with. Something to grease our bread with. That father of yours, he isn't worth anything. And he doesn't earn what you eat. He doesn't even gather food. All summer long, all he does is play his flute. He is so lazy. The spider turned around in his seat, his back to the boy. He gives him a fly's backbone. Here, take this to him. Take this to your father. And don't ever come back here begging for food again. Have your father work. Have him go and find the food. And have him stop going around just playing his flute. The end.
6: 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This is Curtis Salgado. You're listening to 95.7 The Wolf, the only station of the Rock and Blues Nation. That's right. where blues is brain food for your soul, baby. You got to check it in. 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

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I've learned a lot from those before me. They've taught me what it's really about. Just pay your dues and play these blues from the inside.

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2: From Feature Story News in Hong Kong, I'm Laura Westbrook. At least 235 people have been killed and more than 1,500 injured after twin earthquakes struck Venezuela. Rescuers are searching through rubble in a rush to save lives. Catherine Ellis on the Colombian border says the financial burden of rebuilding will compound the hardship already facing ordinary Venezuelans.
3: We don't know, you know, we can see the extent of the damage, but we really don't know what that is yet, what financially, what that's actually going to cost. But apart from actually rebuilding the country, it's like people's lives as well. Like, you know, people like in Venezuela, people worry about putting food on the table, like what they're going to eat. And hospitals, like I was thinking today, like the hospitals will be overwhelmed. Normally when people from Venezuela, they go to hospital, they even have to pay, they have to pay for not only the medicine, but even the gloves that the doctors and nurses wear or the alcohol that they use. They have to use every last kind of bit of their money just on these resources. So it's really worrying situation for all of them.
2: The United States is deploying search and rescue teams to Venezuela. U.S. Secretary of State Marco Rubio confirmed the deployment after speaking directly with Venezuela's acting president, saying collapsed buildings are the most immediate concern and that military assets will be used to get aid in because Caracas Airport had been badly damaged. Alistair D'Souza reports from Washington.
4: Very quickly, U.S. Secretary of State Marco Rubio, for example, got on a phone call with Venezuela's interim President Delcy Rodriguez. He says that search and rescue teams are being sent from the U.S., including medical resources. Rubio says that the U.S. is also providing aerial imagery to help to get to survivors, especially now within this crucial 48 to 72 hour period. Rubio also saying that he expects a surge of private donations to come along. He says that the State Department will provide logistical support to ensure that these donations go to Venezuela.
2: The United Nations Maritime Agency has paused its evacuation of hundreds of stranded ships from the Strait of Hormuz after Iran's armed forces struck a Singapore-flagged cargo ship near the Omani coast. Iran had warned action would be taken against vessels that did not heed its instructions. It was not immediately clear how the strike would affect the ongoing negotiations between the United States and Iran over control of the strait and over Iran's nuclear program. Mitch McCann is the story from New York.
5: Another consideration here is regarding how the US may respond, given that oil prices have plummeted, meaning that gas prices here and airfares are likely to come down in the coming weeks. The president will be cautious of the political implications if this war flares up again. So on one hand, he may be infuriated by these reported strikes in the Strait of Hormuz, but on the other, he may be cautious of the implications politically if he strikes back.
2: From bureaus worldwide, this is FSN.
6: With FSN Spotlight, I'm Simon Marks. Today, President Trump's American State Fair on Washington's National Mall, a celebration of the country's 250th birthday that has become a political football. It's supposed to showcase each of America's 50 states and six territories equally. This is how one of the organizers, Elizabeth Pipko, wants the country to think about the event.
7: We've been talking about this for quite some time. I like to joke that I myself have been waiting to celebrate America's 250th birthday for the 30 years that I've been alive. If you look at the exhibitions that we have planned, obviously the president speaking, every single state having their own individual pavilion, I can tell you there's a lot of planning. And if people come here and see it for themselves, they'll realize how much heart and soul and blood, sweat and tears unfortunately had to go into making this the most special party I hope that everyone has ever seen.
6: But a growing number of states are pulling out, including on Thursday, Pennsylvania. It's Democratic Governor Josh Shapiro objecting to President Trump's description of the event as the most spectacular Trump rally of them all. Again, organizer Elizabeth Pipko.
7: For me, my message to anyone who's unable to be here is just, I'm sorry, you're going to miss an incredible birthday. And I would hope that everyone that's thinking about coming does consider it, because one day you're going to ask, where were you on this incredible moment? This is literal history that we're living through, and you're going to want to say that you were here.
6: Governor Shapiro accused President Trump of making patriotism partisan and personal. With FSN Spotlight, I'm Simon Marks.
2: The main news again. Officials warn of vast devastation as rescuers search for survivors in a rush to save lives. The death toll is rising from powerful twin earthquakes in Venezuela. Iran attacks a cargo vessel in the Strait of Hormuz, forcing the UN to pause a mission to free hundreds of ships stranded in the Gulf. A heat wave in Europe as record temperatures are recorded in France, Spain, and Britain. And that's the latest feature story news. Laura Westbrook reporting.
8: 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I'm from Nigukuk First Nation. 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

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People just call it the hole in the wall. 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
8: Good day from Environment Canada. Here is your weather forecast for Fredericton, Oromocto, and the Capital Region. Friday, expect cloudy skies with periods of showers throughout the day. There is also a risk of a few thunderstorms. Expect a cool day with a high near 20 degrees. Winds generally light. Friday night, rain continues with a low of 14 degrees. Looking to Saturday and the weekend, conditions should improve as the system moves away. Expect a mix of sun and cloud with a 30% chance of showers, mainly early in the day. High 22 to 24 degrees. Saturday night will be mostly cloudy with a low around 14 degrees. Your outlook for Sunday looks warmer with a mix of sun and cloud and only a slight chance of a shower, with temperatures climbing back into the mid-20s. That's your Environment Canada weather update for Fredericton, Oromocto, and Capital Region. Have a great day and enjoy your upcoming weekend.
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3: From Feature Story News in Hong Kong, I'm Laura Westbrook. At least 235 people have been killed and more than 1,500 injured after twin earthquakes struck Venezuela. Rescuers are searching through rubble in a rush to save lives. Catherine Ellis on the Colombian border says the financial burden of rebuilding will compound the hardship already facing ordinary Venezuelans.
4: We don't know, you know, we can see the extent of the damage, but we really don't know what that is yet, what financially, what that's actually going to cost. But apart from actually rebuilding the country, it's like people's lives as well. Like, you know, people like in Venezuela, people worry about putting food on the table, like what they're going to eat. And hospitals, like I was thinking today, like the hospitals will be overwhelmed. Normally when people from Venezuela, they go to hospital, they even have to pay, they have to pay for not only the medicine, but even the gloves that the doctors and nurses wear or the alcohol that they use. They have to use every last kind of bit of their money just on these resources. So it's a really worrying situation for all of them.
3: The United States is deploying search and rescue teams to Venezuela. U.S. Secretary of State Marco Rubio confirmed the deployment after speaking directly with Venezuela's acting president, saying collapsed buildings are the most immediate concern and that military assets will be used to get aid in because Caracas Airport had been badly damaged. Alistair D'Souza reports from Washington.
5: Very quickly, U.S. Secretary of State Marco Rubio, for example, got on a phone call with Venezuela's interim President Delcy Rodriguez. He says that search and rescue teams are being sent from the U.S., including medical resources. Rubio says that the U.S. is also providing aerial imagery to help to get to survivors, especially now within this crucial 48 to 72 hour period. Rubio also saying that he expects a surge of private donations to come along. He says that the State Department will provide logistical support to ensure that these donations go to Venezuela.
3: The United Nations Maritime Agency has paused its evacuation of hundreds of stranded ships from the Strait of Hormuz after Iran's armed forces struck a Singapore-flagged cargo ship near the Omani coast. Iran had warned action would be taken against vessels that did not heed its instructions. It was not immediately clear how the strike would affect the ongoing negotiations between the United States and Iran over control of the strait and over Iran's nuclear program. Mitch McCann is the story from New York.
6: Another consideration here is regarding how the U.S. may respond, given that oil prices have plummeted, meaning that gas prices here and air fares are likely to come down in the coming weeks. The president will be cautious of the political implications if this war flares up again. So on one hand, he may be infuriated by these reported strikes in the Strait of Hormuz, but on the other, he may be cautious of the implications politically if he strikes back.
3: From bureaus worldwide, this is FSN.
7: With FSN Spotlight, I'm Simon Marks. Today, President Trump's American State Fair on Washington's National Mall, a celebration of the country's 250th birthday that has become a political football. It's supposed to showcase each of America's 50 states and six territories equally. This is how one of the organizers, Elizabeth Pipko, wants the country to think about the event.
8: We've been talking about this for quite some time. I like to joke that I myself have been waiting to celebrate America's 250th birthday for the 30 years that I've been alive. If you look at the exhibitions that we have planned, obviously the president speaking, every single state having their own individual pavilion. I can tell you there's a lot of planning, and if people come here and see it for themselves, they'll realize how much heart and soul and blood, sweat and tears unfortunately had to go into making this the most special party I hope that everyone has ever seen.
7: But a growing number of states are pulling out, including on Thursday, Pennsylvania. It's Democratic Governor Josh Shapiro objecting to President Trump's description of the event as the most spectacular Trump rally of them all. Again, organizer Elizabeth Pipko.
8: For me, my message to anyone who's unable to be here is just, I'm sorry you're going to miss an incredible birthday, and I would hope that everyone that's thinking about coming does consider it, because one day you're going to ask, where were you on this incredible moment? This is literal history that we're living through, and you're going to want to say that you were here.
7: Governor Shapiro accused President Trump of making patriotism partisan and personal. With FSN Spotlight, I'm Simon Marks.
3: The main news again. Officials warn of vast devastation as rescuers search for survivors in a rush to save lives. The death toll is rising from powerful twin earthquakes in Venezuela. Iran attacks a cargo vessel in the Strait of Hormuz, forcing the UN to pause a mission to free hundreds of ships stranded in the Gulf. A heat wave in Europe as record temperatures are recorded in France, Spain, and Britain. And that's the latest feature story news. Laura Westbrook reporting.
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you.

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Merci beaucoup tout le monde. Au revoir.

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4: Good day from Environment Canada. Here is your weather forecast for Fredericton, Oromocto, and the Capital Region. Friday, expect cloudy skies with periods of showers throughout the day. There is also a risk of a few thunderstorms. Expect a cool day with a high near 20 degrees. Winds generally light. Friday night, rain continues with a low of 14 degrees. Looking to Saturday and the weekend, conditions should improve as the system moves away. Expect a mix of sun and cloud with a 30% chance of showers, mainly early in the day. High 22 to 24 degrees. Saturday night will be mostly cloudy with a low around 14 degrees. Your outlook for Sunday looks warmer with a mix of sun and cloud and only a slight chance of a shower, with temperatures climbing back into the mid-20s. That's your Environment Canada weather update for Fredericton, Oromocto, and Capital Region. Have a great day and enjoy your upcoming weekend.
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3: From Feature Story News in Hong Kong, I'm Laura Westbrook. At least 235 people have been killed and more than 1,500 injured after twin earthquakes struck Venezuela. Rescuers are searching through rubble in a rush to save lives. Catherine Ellis on the Colombian border says the financial burden of rebuilding will compound the hardship already facing ordinary Venezuelans.
4: We don't know, you know, we can see the extent of the damage, but we really don't know what that is yet, what financially, what that's actually going to cost. But apart from actually rebuilding the country, it's like people's lives as well. Like, you know, people like in Venezuela, people worry about putting food on the table, like what they're going to eat. And hospitals, like I was thinking today, like the hospitals will be overwhelmed. Normally when people from Venezuela, they go to hospital, they even have to pay, they have to pay for not only the medicine, but even the gloves that the doctors and nurses wear or the alcohol that they use. They have to use every last kind of bit of their money just on these resources. So it's really a worrying situation for all of them.
3: The United States is deploying search and rescue teams to Venezuela. U.S. Secretary of State Marco Rubio confirmed the deployment after speaking directly with Venezuela's acting president, saying collapsed buildings are the most immediate concern and that military assets will be used to get aid in because Caracas Airport had been badly damaged. Alistair D'Souza reports from Washington.
5: Very quickly, U.S. Secretary of State Marco Rubio, for example, got on a phone call with Venezuela's interim President Delcy Rodriguez. He says that search and rescue teams are being sent from the U.S., including medical resources. Rubio says that the U.S. is also providing aerial imagery to help to get to survivors, especially now within this crucial 48 to 72 hour period. Rubio also saying that he expects a surge of private donations to come along. He says that the State Department will provide logistical support to ensure that these donations go to Venezuela.
3: The United Nations Maritime Agency has paused its evacuation of hundreds of stranded ships from the Strait of Hormuz after Iran's armed forces struck a Singapore-flagged cargo ship near the Omani coast. Iran had warned action would be taken against vessels that did not heed its instructions. It was not immediately clear how the strike would affect the ongoing negotiations between the United States and Iran over control of the strait and over Iran's nuclear program. Mitch McCann is the story from New York.
6: Another consideration here is regarding how the US may respond, given that oil prices have plummeted, meaning that gas prices here and airfares are likely to come down in the coming weeks. The president will be cautious of the political implications if this war flares up again. So on one hand, he may be infuriated by these reported strikes in the Strait of Hormuz, but on the other, he may be cautious of the implications politically if he strikes back.
3: From bureaus worldwide, this is FSN.
7: With FSN Spotlight, I'm Simon Marks. Today, President Trump's American State Fair on Washington's National Mall, a celebration of the country's 250th birthday that has become a political football. It's supposed to showcase each of America's 50 states and six territories equally. This is how one of the organizers, Elizabeth Pipko, wants the country to think about the event.
8: We've been talking about this for quite some time. I like to joke that I myself have been waiting to celebrate America's 250th birthday for the 30 years that I've been alive. If you look at the exhibitions that we have planned, obviously the president speaking, every single state having their own individual pavilion. I can tell you there's a lot of planning, and if people come here and see it for themselves, they'll realize how much heart and soul and blood, sweat and tears unfortunately had to go into making this the most special party I hope that everyone has ever seen.
7: But a growing number of states are pulling out, including on Thursday, Pennsylvania. It's Democratic Governor Josh Shapiro objecting to President Trump's description of the event as the most spectacular Trump rally of them all. Again, organizer Elizabeth Pipko.
8: For me, my message to anyone who's unable to be here is just, I'm sorry, you're going to miss an incredible birthday. And I would hope that everyone that's thinking about coming does consider it, because one day you're going to ask, where were you on this incredible moment? This is literal history that we're living through, and you're going to want to say that you were here.
7: Governor Shapiro accused President Trump of making patriotism partisan and personal. 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
3: The main news again. Officials warn of vast devastation as rescuers search for survivors in a rush to save lives. The death toll is rising from powerful twin earthquakes in Venezuela. Iran attacks a cargo vessel in the Strait of Hormuz, forcing the UN to pause a mission to free hundreds of ships stranded in the Gulf. A heat wave in Europe as record temperatures are recorded in France, Spain, and Britain. And that's the latest Feature Story News. Laura Westbrook reporting.
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0: Good day from Environment Canada. Here is your weather forecast for Fredericton, Oromocto, and the Capital Region. Friday, expect cloudy skies with periods of showers throughout the day. There is also a risk of a few thunderstorms. Expect a cool day with a high near 20 degrees. Winds generally light. Friday night, rain continues with a low of 14 degrees. Looking to Saturday and the weekend, conditions should improve as the system moves away. Expect a mix of sun and cloud with a 30% chance of showers, mainly early in the day. High 22 to 24 degrees. Saturday night will be mostly cloudy with a low around 14 degrees. Your outlook for Sunday looks warmer with a mix of sun and cloud and only a slight chance of a shower, with temperatures climbing back into the mid-20s. That's your Environment Canada weather update for Fredericton, Oromocto, and Capital Region. Have a great day and enjoy your upcoming weekend.
1: Today is Friday, June 26th, and here is your daily sports update. It was a light schedule in Major League Baseball Thursday with 9 games on the slate, and there was no shortage of offense. The biggest blowout belonged to the Tampa Bay Rays, who pounded the Kansas City Royals 13-2. Tampa's bats came alive early and never let up in a dominant home victory. The Philadelphia Phillies also enjoyed a productive afternoon, rolling past the Washington Nationals 10-5 behind a balanced offensive attack. In the Battle of the Bay, the Athletics defeated the San Francisco Giants 9-6, scoring enough late runs to secure the road win. One of the best games of the day came in Toronto, where the Texas Rangers edged the Blue Jays 6-5 in a back-and-forth contest. The Boston Red Sox claimed another chapter of their rivalry with the New York Yankees, earning a 6-3 victory at Fenway Park. In Detroit, pitching took center stage as the Tigers slipped past the Houston Astros 2-1 in a tightly contested game. The Pittsburgh Pirates handled the Seattle Mariners 5-1 behind a strong effort from their pitching staff. In New York, the Mets walked off the Chicago Cubs 4-3 in an exciting finish to close out the evening. In Arizona, at St. Louis was postponed due to the weather. Turning to Thursday's World Cup action, it featured 6 final group stage matches, with several teams punching their tickets to the round of 32. The biggest upset came in Group E, where Ecuador shocked Germany 2-1, handing the Germans their first loss of the tournament. Germany had already secured advancement, but Ecuador's victory kept its knockout hopes alive. Meanwhile, Ivory Coast defeated Curaçao 2-0 to finish the group on a high note. In Group F, the Netherlands wrapped up first place with a 3-1 win over Tunisia, while Japan and Sweden played to a 1-1 draw. The Dutch move on as group winners, with Japan also advancing after earning the crucial point. Group D provided plenty of drama. Turkey stunned the United States 3-2 with a stoppage time winner, but the Americans had already done enough in their first 2 matches to qualify for the knockout round. Australia and Paraguay battled to a scoreless draw, a result that was enough to send Australia through, while Paraguay also remained in the hunt for advancement as one of the best third-place finishers. Coming up today, 6 more group stage matches are on the schedule. They include Norway versus France, Senegal versus Iraq, Uruguay versus Spain, Cape Verde versus Saudi Arabia, New Zealand versus Belgium, and Egypt versus Iran. With the group stage winding down, every point is critical as teams battle for the remaining spots in the round of 32. And finally, from the WNBA, 3 games were on the WNBA schedule Thursday night, and there were some impressive individual performances. The biggest story came in Toronto, where Marina Mabre put on a historic shooting display. Mabre erupted for 53 points, tying the WNBA single-game scoring record as the Toronto Tempo rolled past the Los Angeles Sparks 125-97. Mabre knocked down 9 three-pointers in one of the greatest offensive performances in league history. In Las Vegas, the Aces bounced back with a 99-84 victory over the Dallas Wings. Aja Wilson led the way with 32 points, helping Las Vegas avoid being swept in the season series by Dallas. The Aces controlled the game for most of the night behind strong shooting and solid defense. And in Seattle, the New York Liberty defeated the Storm in a hard-fought contest, continuing New York's push near the top of the league standings with another important road victory. Looking ahead to Friday night action, just 2 games are on tonight's WNBA schedule. The Portland Fire visit the Chicago Sky, while the Washington Mystics travel to face the Connecticut Sun. Tip-off for both games is scheduled for 7:30 p.m. Eastern Time as teams continue to jockey for position heading toward the midway point of the season. Today is Friday, June 26th, and that's what's happening around the world of sports. Have a great day. Enjoy your weekend, and remember to always play
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2: From Feature Story News in Hong Kong, I'm Laura Westbrook. At least 235 people have been killed and more than 1,500 injured after twin earthquakes struck Venezuela. Rescuers are searching through rubble in a rush to save lives. Catherine Ellis on the Colombian border says the financial burden of rebuilding will compound the hardship already facing ordinary Venezuelans.
3: We don't know, you know, we can see the extent of the damage, but we really don't know what that is yet, what financially, what that's actually going to cost. But apart from actually rebuilding the country, it's like people's lives as well. Like, you know, people like in Venezuela, people worry about putting food on the table, like what they're going to eat. And hospitals, like I was thinking today, like the hospitals will be overwhelmed. Normally when people from Venezuela, they go to hospital, they even have to pay, they have to pay for not only the medicine, but even the gloves that the doctors and nurses wear or the alcohol that they use. They have to use every last kind of bit of their money just on these resources. So it's a really worrying situation for all of them.
2: The United States is deploying search and rescue teams to Venezuela. U.S. Secretary of State Marco Rubio confirmed the deployment after speaking directly with Venezuela's acting president, saying collapsed buildings are the most immediate concern and that military assets will be used to get aid in because Caracas Airport had been badly damaged. Alistair D'Souza reports from Washington.
4: Very quickly, U.S. Secretary of State Marco Rubio, for example, got on a phone call with Venezuela's interim President Delcy Rodriguez. He says that search and rescue teams are being sent from the U.S., including medical resources. Rubio says that the U.S. is also providing aerial imagery to help to get to survivors, especially now within this crucial 48 to 72 hour period. Rubio also saying that he expects a surge of private donations to come along. He says that the State Department will provide logistical support to ensure that these donations go to Venezuela.
2: The United Nations Maritime Agency has paused its evacuation of hundreds of stranded ships from the Strait of Hormuz after Iran's armed forces struck a Singapore-flagged cargo ship near the Omani coast. Iran had warned action would be taken against vessels that did not heed its instructions. It was not immediately clear how the strike would affect the ongoing negotiations between the United States and Iran over control of the strait and over Iran's nuclear program. Mitch McCann is the story from New York.
5: Another consideration here is regarding how the US may respond, given that oil prices have plummeted, meaning that gas prices here and air fares are likely to come down in the coming weeks. The president will be cautious of the political implications if this war flares up again. So on one hand, he may be infuriated by these reported strikes in the Strait of Hormuz, but on the other, he may be cautious of the implications politically if he strikes back.
2: From bureaus worldwide, this is FSN.
6: With FSN Spotlight, I'm Simon Marks. Today, President Trump's American State Fair on Washington's National Mall, a celebration of the country's 250th birthday that has become a political football. It's supposed to showcase each of America's 50 states and six territories equally. This is how one of the organizers, Elizabeth Pipko, wants the country to think about the event.
7: We've been talking about this for quite some time. I like to joke that I myself have been waiting to celebrate America's 250th birthday for the 30 years that I've been alive. If you look at the exhibitions that we have planned, obviously the president speaking, every single state having their own individual pavilion. I can tell you there's a lot of planning, and if people come here and see it for themselves, they'll realize how much heart and soul and blood, sweat and tears unfortunately had to go into making this the most special party I hope that everyone has ever seen.
6: But a growing number of states are pulling out, including on Thursday, Pennsylvania. It's Democratic Governor Josh Shapiro objecting to President Trump's description of the event as says, the most spectacular Trump rally of them all. Again, organizer Elizabeth Pipko.
7: For me, my message to anyone who's unable to be here is just, I'm sorry, you're going to miss an incredible birthday. And I would hope that everyone that's thinking about coming does consider it, because one day you're going to ask, where were you on this incredible moment? This is literal history that we're living through, and you're going to want to say that you were here.
6: Governor Shapiro accused President Trump of making patriotism partisan and personal. With FSN Spotlight, I'm Simon Marks.
2: The main news again. Officials warn of vast devastation as rescuers search for survivors in a rush to save lives. The death toll is rising from powerful twin earthquakes in Venezuela. Iran attacks a cargo vessel in the Strait of Hormuz, forcing the UN to pause a mission to free hundreds of ships stranded in the Gulf. A heat wave in Europe as record temperatures are recorded in France, Spain, and Britain. And that's the latest Feature Story News. Laura Westbrook reporting.
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1: Oh, man, that's Lonnie Brooks.
0: Yes,
1: Lonnie
0: it is.
1: Brooks, how you doing, man?
0: I'm doing fine, man.
1: It's good to see you. You still look good.
0: Well, thank you.
1: Guess what? You can still cook, too, man.
0: Look, it's been 40 years we've been friends. I tell you what, man, we got to get back together one more time.
1: Right, and do some real serious jamming.
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0: 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You know how that is.
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0: Good day from Environment Canada. Here is your weather forecast for Fredericton, Oromocto, and the Capital Region. Friday, expect cloudy skies with periods of showers throughout the day. There is also a risk of a few thunderstorms. Expect a cool day with a high near 20 degrees. Winds generally light. Friday night, rain continues with a low of 14 degrees. Looking to Saturday and the weekend, conditions should improve as the system moves away. Expect a mix of sun and cloud with a 30% chance of showers, mainly early in the day. High 22 to 24 degrees. Saturday night will be mostly cloudy with a low around 14 degrees. Your outlook for Sunday looks warmer with a mix of sun and cloud and only a slight chance of a shower, with temperatures climbing back into the mid-20s. That's your Environment Canada weather update for Fredericton, Oromocto, and Capital Region. Have a great day and enjoy your upcoming weekend.
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1: Good day from Environment Canada. Here is your weather forecast for Fredericton, Oromocto, and the Capital Region. Friday, expect cloudy skies with periods of showers throughout the day. There is also a risk of a few thunderstorms. Expect a cool day with a high near 20 degrees. Winds generally light. Friday night, rain continues with a low of 14 degrees. Looking to Saturday and the weekend, conditions should improve as the system moves away. Expect a mix of sun and cloud with a 30% chance of showers, mainly early in the day. High 22 to 24 degrees. Saturday night will be mostly cloudy with a low around 14 degrees. Your outlook for Sunday looks warmer with a mix of sun and cloud and only a slight chance of a shower, with temperatures climbing back into the mid-20s. That's your Environment Canada weather update for Fredericton, Oromocto, and Capital Region. 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

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I'm your host tonight, Rob McKinney. And over the last 28 years, the Smokestack team has accumulated a digital blues music library that is the best in the world. 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One full hour of high-powered hot blues guaranteed to keep your hips swinging and your toes tapping. First up tonight is harmonica man Snooky Pryor, who was a bugler in the Army prior to his musical career. Now with his band, the Mississippi Wrecking Crew, this is Electrify Blues.

Party on Pine Top Perkin. Bob Scroggins too. Jello Big Eye Willie Smith. He knows just what to do. That's why. Oh, that's why I would electrify. How much is it?

boss when he said I'd have a conversation. He knew just what to say. That's why. Oh, that's why I wouldn't let the fire.

Young lady used to help us when I was signed. I got the news here, lady. She died to the style. That's why I hate. Well, that's why I would electrify.

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Yeah, we call it Smokestack Lightning.

He was known as the Hillbilly Hendrix. That's guitarist Junior Brown and Foxy Lady from his Down Home Chrome CD, Telarc Records. Kara Granger is an Australian soul, blues, and roots rock singer who currently calls Los Angeles home. From her album Shiver Sigh,

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Mm-hmm.

0: New Orleans guitarist Chris Thomas King and the title song from his Red Mud CD. The Best of Smokestack Lightning will continue right after this.
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This is the Best of Smokestack Lightning, laying down some of that crazy sound from way down south in Dixie, Orlando, Florida. And I'm your host, Rob McKinney. And it is time for the Fire Fury Records story. In these days, corporations have essentially taken over pop music. But in the early days, independent guys with their ears to the street found and recorded the music of their time. Bobby Robinson was just such a guy. He opened a record shop that was, in fact, the first black-owned business on Harlem's famed 125th Street. His shop remained open until January 2008. Robinson also ran a string of recording companies with his brother Danny Robinson from the 1950s to the mid-80s. He launched Fire and Fury Records as a vehicle for rhythm and blues and rock and roll artists, most of which he produced in New York City. He eventually sold the label to Bell Records in 1965. Now, there's a two-disc box set out called The Fire Fury Record Story, which highlights some of the musical gems produced by that record label. And we're going to play a few of them for you tonight. We're going to start off with the man called the King of Slide Guitar, Elmore James, and The Sky is Crying.

You know, it's so hard to be in love with someone. It's so hard to be in love with someone that don't love you. And it carries a heavy burden on your heart to know that the someone they love is your very best friend. I tell you, when somebody else is rocking your cradle better than you can rock your cradle yourself, there's only one thing left in this world for you to do. Pack your clothes, turn around, walk slowly out the door, look over your left shoulder, hang your head and say, if

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This really makes you blow your top. 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And realizing what you've done, you say, "Baby, please forgive me. I'm sorry." And with her last dying breath, she looks up at you and says,

0: singer Bobby Marchand, and There Is Something on Your Mind, Parts 1 and 2. We are trolling through some of the musical treasures found in the box set, The Fire Fury Records Story. Lightnin' Hopkins recorded there, too. Here is his mojo hand on the Best of Smokestack Lightning.
1: I'm going to do that and get me a mojo hand. 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

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It was Buster Brown and Fannie Mae from the Fire Fury Record Story box set. 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
0: This is your host, Rob McKinney, giving you nothing but the biggest hits in the blues from all around the world. It's all killer. There is no filler on the Best of Smokestack Lightning. Zakiya Hooker is John Lee Hooker's daughter, and she is carrying on her father's blues torch with confidence. In her 2009 release, Keeping It Real, she did Love Foreclosure.

pride of Akron, Ohio, the Black Keys from 2004, and Grown So Ugly off the Rubber Factory CD. The album Me and Mr. Johnson was the 15th solo studio record recorded by Eric Clapton, consisting of cover songs written and originally recorded by Robert Johnson. Here's Slowhand's version of The Last Fair Deal Gone Down on Smokestack Lightning.

Clapton does Johnson, the last fair deal gone down, putting the wraps on the Best of Smokestack Lightning for this week. But before I clean up the control board and slip on out the door, let me ask all you listeners and fans of Smokestack Lightning to make 2020 the year you support your favorite blues artists and the venues where they play, at least in your area. That is, when we're allowed to go see concerts again. Now, I mention this because live performance really is the most important button you can push on the blues machine. It's how most blues artists pay their bills, and missing these months of touring has put a real crimp in the pocketbooks of most of them. So when the time arrives, and if you have a little time with a buck or two to spare, make sure you stop by and support the clubs near you and the artists that play the songs you love. Now, as long as I'm throwing out suggestion, please mark your calendar to join us next week for 4 more hours of great blues music on this station right here. Of course, you can listen in anytime at smokestacklightning.com. So on behalf of Tommy Thompson, Paul Noonan, Marvin Rooks, Larry Anderson, and myself, Rob McKinney, the entire Lightning team wishes you good times, good fortune, a little good loving, and most of all, good blues on Smokestack Lightning. Before we go, let's go to funky London and break out in a cold sweat with Albert King. Enjoy, and we hope to check in with y'all next week.

0: Hello, friends and neighbors. 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You're listening to 95.7 The Wolf, the only station of the Rock and Blues Nation. That's right, where blues is brain food for your soul, baby. 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
2: Here's your Friday news update on stories from around New Brunswick and Atlantic Canada. New Brunswick and Atlantic Canada continue to focus on a mix of economic, public safety, and summer season developments as we head into the final weekend of June. In New Brunswick, questions surrounding energy policy and the financial management of provincial utilities remain in the spotlight. Recent reviews and public discussion continue to focus on decisions involving NB Power and major energy projects, with opposition parties and consumer advocates calling for greater transparency as electricity costs remain a concern for households and businesses. Health and public safety officials are also continuing to monitor the impacts of the overdose crisis, particularly in the Moncton region. Frontline workers have reported ongoing concerns about toxic drug supplies and are encouraging residents to make use of available support services and emergency resources. Across Atlantic Canada, immigration remains a major economic story. New figures show processing times under the Atlantic Immigration Program have improved significantly, with wait times reportedly reduced by about a year. Business groups and provincial governments across the region say faster processing should help address ongoing labor shortages in sectors ranging from healthcare and construction to hospitality and transportation. Economic forecasts released this month suggest moderate growth for the Atlantic provinces through the remainder of 2026. While growth is expected to remain steady in New Brunswick, Nova Scotia, and Prince Edward Island, Newfoundland, and Labrador is projected to lead the region's economic expansion this year. Weather and agriculture officials are also keeping a close eye on moisture conditions across parts of Atlantic Canada. While the region has generally avoided the severe drought conditions seen elsewhere in the country, monitoring continues as farmers enter the peak growing season. Meanwhile, communities across the Maritimes are preparing for a busy Canada Day week. Festivals, community celebrations, and summer events are ramping up across New Brunswick, including Pioneer Days in Oromocto, festivals in Rogersville and Miramichi, and Canada Day celebrations planned for Fredericton, Moncton, and dozens of other communities next week. Looking ahead, Environment Canada and weather forecasters continue to indicate a generally warm summer pattern across Atlantic Canada, with near-seasonal temperatures expected overall and the possibility of periodic stretches of above-normal heat during July and August. And that's your Friday afternoon news update from around New Brunswick and Atlantic Canada. My name is Bill Oxley, and now you're up to date.
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0: Hello, my name is James Perley. I'm from Nugukuk First Nation. 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
2: Good day from Environment Canada. Here is your weather forecast for Fredericton, Oromocto, and the Capital Region. Friday, expect cloudy skies with periods of showers throughout the day. There is also a risk of a few thunderstorms. Expect a cool day with a high near 20 degrees. Winds generally light. Friday night, rain continues with a low of 14 degrees. Looking to Saturday and the weekend, conditions should improve as the system moves away. Expect a mix of sun and cloud with a 30% chance of showers, mainly early in the day. High 22 to 24 degrees. Saturday night will be mostly cloudy with a low around 14 degrees. Your outlook for Sunday looks warmer with a mix of sun and cloud and only a slight chance of a shower, with temperatures climbing back into the mid-20s. That's your Environment Canada weather update for Fredericton, Oromocto, and Capital Region. Have a great day and enjoy your upcoming weekend.
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2: Here's your Friday news update on stories from around New Brunswick and Atlantic Canada. New Brunswick and Atlantic Canada continue to focus on a mix of economic, public safety, and summer season developments as we head into the final weekend of June. In New Brunswick, questions surrounding energy policy and the financial management of provincial utilities remain in the spotlight. Recent reviews and public discussion continue to focus on decisions involving NB Power and major energy projects, with opposition parties and consumer advocates calling for greater transparency as electricity costs remain a concern for households and businesses. Health and public safety officials are also continuing to monitor the impacts of the overdose crisis, particularly in the Moncton region. Frontline workers have reported ongoing concerns about toxic drug supplies and are encouraging residents to make use of available support services and emergency resources. Across Atlantic Canada, immigration remains a major economic story. New figures show processing times under the Atlantic Immigration Program have improved significantly, with wait times reportedly reduced by about a year. Business groups and provincial governments across the region say faster processing should help address ongoing labor shortages in sectors ranging from healthcare and construction to hospitality and transportation. Economic forecasts released this month suggest moderate growth for the Atlantic provinces through the remainder of 2026. While growth is expected to remain steady in New Brunswick, Nova Scotia, and Prince Edward Island, Newfoundland, and Labrador is projected to lead the region's economic expansion this year. Weather and agriculture officials are also keeping a close eye on moisture conditions across parts of Atlantic Canada. While the region has generally avoided the severe drought conditions seen elsewhere in the country, monitoring continues as farmers enter the peak growing season. Meanwhile, communities across the Maritimes are preparing for a busy Canada Day week. Festivals, community celebrations, and summer events are ramping up across New Brunswick, including Pioneer Days in Oromocto, festivals in Rogersville and Miramichi, and Canada Day celebrations planned for Fredericton, Moncton, and dozens of other communities next week. Looking ahead, Environment Canada and weather forecasters continue to indicate a generally warm summer pattern across Atlantic Canada, with near-seasonal temperatures expected overall, and the possibility of periodic stretches of above-normal heat during July and August. And that's your Friday afternoon news update from around New Brunswick and Atlantic Canada. My name is Bill Oxley, and now you're up to date.
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2: Good day from Environment Canada. Here is your weather forecast for Fredericton, Oromocto, and the Capital Region. Friday, expect cloudy skies with periods of showers throughout the day. There is also a risk of a few thunderstorms. Expect a cool day with a high near 20 degrees. Winds generally light. Friday night, rain continues with a low of 14 degrees. Looking to Saturday and the weekend, conditions should improve as the system moves away. Expect a mix of sun and cloud with a 30% chance of showers, mainly early in the day. High 22 to 24 degrees. Saturday night will be mostly cloudy with a low around 14 degrees. Your outlook for Sunday looks warmer with a mix of sun and cloud and only a slight chance of a shower, with temperatures climbing back into the mid-20s. That's your Environment Canada weather update for Fredericton, Oromocto, and Capital Region. Have a great day and enjoy your upcoming weekend.
3: Today is Friday, June 26th, and here is your daily sports update. It was a light schedule in Major League Baseball Thursday with 9 games on the slate, and there was no shortage of offense. The biggest blowout belonged to the Tampa Bay Rays, who pounded the Kansas City Royals 13-2. Tampa's bats came alive early and never let up in a dominant home victory. The Philadelphia Phillies also enjoyed a productive afternoon, rolling past the Washington Nationals 10-5 behind a balanced offensive attack. In the Battle of the Bay, the Athletics defeated the San Francisco Giants 9-6, scoring enough late runs to secure the road win. One of the best games of the day came in Toronto, where the Texas Rangers edged the Blue Jays 6-5 in a back-and-forth contest. The Boston Red Sox claimed another chapter of their rivalry with the New York Yankees, earning a 6-3 victory at Fenway Park. In Detroit, pitching took center stage as the Tigers slipped past the Houston Astros 2-1 in a tightly contested game. The Pittsburgh Pirates handled the Seattle Mariners 5-1 behind a strong effort from their pitching staff. In New York, the Mets walked off the Chicago Cubs 4-3 in an exciting finish to close out the evening. In Arizona, at St. Louis was postponed due to the weather. Turning to Thursday's World Cup action, it featured 6 final group stage matches, with several teams punching their tickets to the round of 32. The biggest upset came in Group E, where Ecuador shocked Germany 2-1, handing the Germans their first loss of the tournament. Germany had already secured advancement, but Ecuador's victory kept its knockout hopes alive. Meanwhile, Ivory Coast defeated Curaçao 2-0 to finish the group on a high note. In Group F, the Netherlands wrapped up first place with a 3-1 win over Tunisia, while Japan and Sweden played to a 1-1 draw. The Dutch move on as group winners, with Japan also advancing after earning the crucial point. Group D provided plenty of drama. Turkey stunned the United States 3-2 with a stoppage time winner, but the Americans had already done enough in their first 2 matches to qualify for the knockout round. Australia and Paraguay battled to a scoreless draw, a result that was enough to send Australia through, while Paraguay also remained in the hunt for advancement as one of the best third-place finishers. Coming up today, 6 more group stage matches are on the schedule. They include Norway versus France, Senegal versus Iraq, Uruguay versus Spain, Cape Verde versus Saudi Arabia, New Zealand versus Belgium, and Egypt versus Iran. With the group stage winding down, every point is critical as teams battle for the remaining spots in the round of 32. And finally, from the WNBA, 3 games were on the WNBA schedule Thursday night, and there were some impressive individual performances. The biggest story came in Toronto, where Marina Mabry put on a historic shooting display. Mabry erupted for 53 points, tying the WNBA single-game scoring record as the Toronto Tempo rolled past the Los Angeles Sparks 125-97. Mabry knocked down 9 3-pointers in one of the greatest offensive performances in league history. In Las Vegas, the Aces bounced back with a 99-84 victory over the Dallas Wings. Aja Wilson led the way with 32 points, helping Las Vegas avoid being swept in the season series by Dallas. The Aces controlled the game for most of the night behind strong shooting and solid defense. And in Seattle, the New York Liberty defeated the Storm in a hard-fought contest, continuing New York's push near the top of the league standings with another important road victory. Looking ahead to Friday night action, just 2 games are on tonight's WNBA schedule. The Portland Fire visit the Chicago Sky, while the Washington Mystics travel to face the Connecticut Sun. Tip-off for both games is scheduled for 7:30 p.m. Eastern Time, as teams continue to jockey for position heading toward the midway point of the season. Today is Friday, June 26th, and that's what's happening around the world of sports. Have a great day, enjoy your weekend, and remember to always play safe.
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Merci beaucoup tout le monde. Au revoir.

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2: Here's your Friday news update on stories from around New Brunswick and Atlantic Canada. New Brunswick and Atlantic Canada continue to focus on a mix of economic, public safety, and summer season developments as we head into the final weekend of June. In New Brunswick, questions surrounding energy policy and the financial management of provincial utilities remain in the spotlight. Recent reviews and public discussion continue to focus on decisions involving NB Power and major energy projects, with opposition parties and consumer advocates calling for greater transparency as electricity costs remain a concern for households and businesses. Health and public safety officials are also continuing to monitor the impacts of the overdose crisis, particularly in the Moncton region. Frontline workers have reported ongoing concerns about toxic drug supplies and are encouraging residents to make use of available support services and emergency resources. Across Atlantic Canada, immigration remains a major economic story. New figures show processing times under the Atlantic Immigration Program have improved significantly, with wait times reportedly reduced by about a year. Business groups and provincial governments across the region say faster processing should help address ongoing labor shortages in sectors ranging from healthcare and construction to hospitality and transportation. Economic forecasts released this month suggest moderate growth for the Atlantic provinces through the remainder of 2026. While growth is expected to remain steady in New Brunswick, Nova Scotia, and Prince Edward Island, Newfoundland, and Labrador is projected to lead the region's economic expansion this year. Weather and agriculture officials are also keeping a close eye on moisture conditions across parts of Atlantic Canada. While the region has generally avoided the severe drought conditions seen elsewhere in the country, monitoring continues as farmers enter the peak growing season. Meanwhile, communities across the Maritimes are preparing for a busy Canada Day week. Festivals, community celebrations, and summer events are ramping up across New Brunswick, including Pioneer Days in Oromocto, festivals in Rogersville and Miramichi, and Canada Day celebrations planned for Fredericton, Moncton, and dozens of other communities next week. Looking ahead, Environment Canada and weather forecasters continue to indicate a generally warm summer pattern across Atlantic Canada, with near-seasonal temperatures expected overall and the possibility of periodic stretches of above-normal heat during July and August. And that's your Friday afternoon news update from around New Brunswick and Atlantic Canada. My name is Bill Oxley, and now you're up to
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0: 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Keep it here for more great blues.
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1: Good day from Environment Canada. Here is your weather forecast for Fredericton, Oromocto, and the Capital Region. Friday, expect cloudy skies with periods of showers throughout the day. There is also a risk of a few thunderstorms. Expect a cool day with a high near 20 degrees. Winds generally light. Friday night, rain continues with a low of 14 degrees. Looking to Saturday and the weekend, conditions should improve as the system moves away. Expect a mix of sun and cloud with a 30% chance of showers, mainly early in the day. High 22 to 24 degrees. Saturday night will be mostly cloudy with a low around 14 degrees. Your outlook for Sunday looks warmer with a mix of sun and cloud and only a slight chance of a shower, with temperatures climbing back into the mid-20s. That's your Environment Canada weather update for Fredericton, Oromocto, and Capital Region. Have a great day and enjoy your upcoming weekend.
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8: Here's your Friday news update on stories from around New Brunswick and Atlantic Canada. New Brunswick and Atlantic Canada continue to focus on a mix of economic, public safety, and summer season developments as we head into the final weekend of June. In New Brunswick, questions surrounding energy policy and the financial management of provincial utilities remain in the spotlight. Recent reviews and public discussion continue to focus on decisions involving NB Power and major energy projects, with opposition parties and consumer advocates calling for greater transparency as electricity costs remain a concern for households and businesses. Health and public safety officials are also continuing to monitor the impacts of the overdose crisis, particularly in the Moncton region. Frontline workers have reported ongoing concerns about toxic drug supplies and are encouraging residents to make use of available support services and emergency resources. Across Atlantic Canada, immigration remains a major economic story. New figures show processing times under the Atlantic Immigration Program have improved significantly, with wait times reportedly reduced by about a year. Business groups and provincial governments across the region say faster processing should help address ongoing labor shortages in sectors ranging from healthcare and construction to hospitality and transportation. Economic forecasts released this month suggest moderate growth for the Atlantic provinces through the remainder of 2026. While growth is expected to remain steady in New Brunswick, Nova Scotia, and Prince Edward Island, Newfoundland, and Labrador is projected to lead the region's economic expansion this year. Weather and agriculture officials are also keeping a close eye on moisture conditions across parts of Atlantic Canada. While the region has generally avoided the severe drought conditions seen elsewhere in the country, monitoring continues as farmers enter the peak growing season. Meanwhile, communities across the Maritimes are preparing for a busy Canada Day week. Festivals, community celebrations, and summer events are ramping up across New Brunswick, including Pioneer Days in Oromocto, festivals in Rogersville and Miramichi, and Canada Day celebrations planned for Fredericton, Moncton, and dozens of other communities next week. Looking ahead, Environment Canada and weather forecasters continue to indicate a generally warm summer pattern across Atlantic Canada, with near-seasonal temperatures expected overall and the possibility of periodic stretches of above-normal heat during July and August. And that's your Friday afternoon news update from around New Brunswick and Atlantic Canada. My name is Bill Oxley, and now you're up to date.
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0: good day from Environment Canada. Here is your weather forecast for Fredericton, Oromocto, and the Capital Region. Friday night, rain continues with a low of 14 degrees. Looking to Saturday and the weekend, conditions should improve as the system moves away. Expect a mix of sun and cloud with a 30% chance of showers, mainly early in the day. High 22 to 24 degrees. Saturday night will be mostly cloudy with a low around 14 degrees. Your outlook for Sunday looks warmer with a mix of sun and cloud and only a slight chance of a shower, with temperatures climbing back into the mid-20s. That's your Environment Canada weather update for Fredericton, Oromocto, and Capital Region. Have a great day and enjoy your upcoming weekend.
1: Tangakla Kilwandal Nabamak, Ablasam Wesn Lewis, Kadwagizwe Ulaba, Atko Kagan, Lewitman Kchiba Mausawagan, Neged Beecha, Beecha Beecha Beecha, Kchijitwino Tijik the Gakim Kun Elo Sultit Benig, Neged Beecha, Meskitkamikis Tanok, Giziulina, Kisipchida Kala Neo, Ela Gudamo Tiji, Skitkamik. 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The Legend of Harmony. Our elders teach us about a time before there was a physical world. This time is called the spiritual time. In the spirit world, the Creator chose four families to take the teachings of harmony along with four gifts to the physical world. The white family were the first to leave the spirit world. They were given the gift of fire. They were instructed to cherish their gift and to share it with the other families. The second family to leave the spirit world were the yellow family. They were given the gift of air and instructions to cherish and share their gift. The third family to leave the spirit world were the black family. They were given the gift of water, and they too were to respect their gift in order to share it with the other families. The last ones to leave the spirit world were the red family. They did not want to leave until the Creator reminded them that their gifts of earth and sacred medicines were needed for the well-being of all families. The red family respected the wishes of the Creator, so they too came to the physical world with gifts of sweetgrass, tobacco, sage, and cedar. They are the ones who share their medicines in ceremony. Today, these medicines are burned at all gatherings and ceremonies. All four families have been taught to respect and share their gifts. They are to take care of their gifts for the ones who are not born yet. Let us pray that all descendants of the four families follow the sacred teaching of harmony. May that be the truth. Wuliwin, I'll blossom with. Liwa Negutgug Drummers and Chanters, Jill Bukulagan, Diamond, Vincent, Johnny Divu, Naga Chalimani, Liwan.
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3: Here's your Friday news update on stories from around New Brunswick and Atlantic Canada. New Brunswick and Atlantic Canada continue to focus on a mix of economic, public safety, and summer season developments as we head into the final weekend of June. In New Brunswick, questions surrounding energy policy and the financial management of provincial utilities remain in the spotlight. Recent reviews and public discussion continue to focus on decisions involving NB Power and major energy projects, with opposition parties and consumer advocates calling for greater transparency as electricity costs remain a concern for households and businesses. Health and public safety officials are also continuing to monitor the impacts of the overdose crisis, particularly in the Moncton region. Frontline workers have reported ongoing concerns about toxic drug supplies and are encouraging residents to make use of available support services and emergency resources. Across Atlantic Canada, immigration remains a major economic story. New figures show processing times under the Atlantic Immigration Program have improved significantly, with wait times reportedly reduced by about a year. Business groups and provincial governments across the region say faster processing should help address ongoing labor shortages in sectors ranging from healthcare and construction to hospitality and transportation. Economic forecasts released this month suggest moderate growth for the Atlantic provinces through the remainder of 2026. While growth is expected to remain steady in New Brunswick, Nova Scotia, and Prince Edward Island, Newfoundland, and Labrador is projected to lead the region's economic expansion this year. Weather and agriculture officials are also keeping a close eye on moisture conditions across parts of Atlantic Canada. While the region has generally avoided the severe drought conditions seen elsewhere in the country, monitoring continues as farmers enter the peak growing season. Meanwhile, communities across the Maritimes are preparing for a busy Canada Day week. Festivals, community celebrations, and summer events are ramping up across New Brunswick, including Pioneer Days in Oromocto, festivals in Rogersville and Miramichi, and Canada Day celebrations planned for Fredericton, Moncton, and dozens of other communities next week. Looking ahead, Environment Canada and weather forecasters continue to indicate a generally warm summer pattern across Atlantic Canada, with near-seasonal temperatures expected overall and the possibility of periodic stretches of above-normal heat during July and August. And that's your Friday afternoon news update from around New Brunswick and Atlantic Canada. My name is Bill Oxley, and now you're up to date.
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2: Good day from Environment Canada. Here is your weather forecast for Fredericton, Oromocto, and the Capital Region. Friday night, rain continues with a low of 14 degrees. Looking to Saturday and the weekend, conditions should improve as the system moves away. Expect a mix of sun and cloud with a 30% chance of showers, mainly early in the day. High 22 to 24 degrees. Saturday night will be mostly cloudy with a low around 14 degrees. Your outlook for Sunday looks warmer with a mix of sun and cloud and only a slight chance of a shower, with temperatures climbing back into the mid-20s. That's your Environment Canada weather update for Fredericton, Oromocto, and Capital Region. Have a great day and enjoy your upcoming weekend.
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4: 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This is Curtis Salgado. You're listening to 95.7 The Wolf, the only station of the Rock and Blues Nation. That's right, where blues is brain food for your soul, baby. You got to check it in. 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

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The boys all checking out a noisy ride. Backyard mechanics, each and every one,

where it could breathe. You had to go through it. 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You had to go through it to get to it. You had to go through it. He had to go through it, Lord, yeah. 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
2: Here's your Friday news update on stories from around New Brunswick and Atlantic Canada. New Brunswick and Atlantic Canada continue to focus on a mix of economic, public safety, and summer season developments as we head into the final weekend of June. In New Brunswick, questions surrounding energy policy and the financial management of provincial utilities remain in the spotlight. Recent reviews and public discussion continue to focus on decisions involving NB Power and major energy projects, with opposition parties and consumer advocates calling for greater transparency as electricity costs remain a concern for households and businesses. Health and public safety officials are also continuing to monitor the impacts of the overdose crisis, particularly in the Moncton region. Frontline workers have reported ongoing concerns about toxic drug supplies and are encouraging residents to make use of available support services and emergency resources. Across Atlantic Canada, immigration remains a major economic story. New figures show processing times under the Atlantic Immigration Program have improved significantly, with wait times reportedly reduced by about a year. Business groups and provincial governments across the region say faster processing should help address ongoing labor shortages in sectors ranging from healthcare and construction to hospitality and transportation. Economic forecasts released this month suggest moderate growth for the Atlantic provinces through the remainder of 2026. While growth is expected to remain steady in New Brunswick, Nova Scotia, and Prince Edward Island, Newfoundland, and Labrador is projected to lead the region's economic expansion this year. Weather and agriculture officials are also keeping a close eye on moisture conditions across parts of Atlantic Canada. While the region has generally avoided the severe drought conditions seen elsewhere in the country, monitoring continues as farmers enter the peak growing season. Meanwhile, communities across the Maritimes are preparing for a busy Canada Day week. Festivals, community celebrations, and summer events are ramping up across New Brunswick, including Pioneer Days in Oromocto, festivals in Rogersville and Miramichi, and Canada Day celebrations planned for Fredericton, Moncton, and dozens of other communities next week. Looking ahead, Environment Canada and weather forecasters continue to indicate a generally warm summer pattern across Atlantic Canada, with near-seasonal temperatures expected overall and the possibility of periodic stretches of above-normal heat during July and August. And that's your Friday afternoon news update from around New Brunswick and Atlantic Canada. My name is Bill Oxley, and now you're up to date.
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9: 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Welcome to week 433 of the Rockin' Blues Show. I'm your host, Brent Morrison, coming at you all the way from Vancouver, Canada. I'll be here for the next 2 hours playing the best in rockin' blues music. Tons of stuff to get to this week. Award winners, award nominees, birthdays. But I'll get things started off on a rockin' blues high note from his forthcoming release, It's a Mighty Hard Road. This is the Bronx's Papa Chubby with Buyer Beware.

Closing out our opening set of rockin' blues music from 2004's Power of the Blues, we had legendary Irish blues rocker Gary Moore with Can't Find My Baby. Gary Moore passed away 9 years ago Thursday, February 6, 2011, at just 58. Born in Belfast in 1952, he was influenced by Elvis, the Beatles, Jimi Hendrix, and John Mayall's Blues Breakers. Bluesbreaker guitarist and Fleetwood Mac co-founder Peter Green turned Moore on to the blues and helped the teenager begin his career. Effortlessly switching between rock, heavy metal, and blues, Moore was a member of the original Skid Row, Coliseum 2, and Thin Lizzy. Moore was also a three-time Blues Music Award nominee and charted on 5 different Billboard charts, including 5 albums on the Billboard 200 as a solo artist. Gary Moore played Mantra on 6 occasions, including his final recorded live performance in 2010. Before that, from her soon-to-be-released Stand Up, we had California's Whitney Shea with You Won't Put Out This Flame. And I got this week's Rockin' Blues show started off with the Bronx's Papa Chubby and Buyer Beware from his forthcoming release, It's a Mighty Hard Road. This is the Rockin' Blues show, and I'm your host, Brent Morrison. Starting off this set from his forthcoming release, Can't Be Satisfied, this is Vancouver's Robert Conley Farr with the title track.

Closing out that set from his new release, Cypress Grove, that was Bentonia Blues legend Jimmy Duck Holmes with his version of Rock Me. Before that, from Kingston, Ontario's Miss Emily, we had Hold Back the River from 2017's In Between. Miss Emily picked up 3 Maple Blues Awards this week, including the inaugural Sapphire Award for Best Blues Music Video for Hold Back the River. She also won the New Artist of the Year and the Female Vocalist of the Year Awards. And I got that set started off with Mississippi-born Vancouver bluesman Robert Conley Farr and the title track from his forthcoming release, Can't Be Satisfied. This is the Rockin' Blues.

Blues Show, and I'm your host, Brent Morrison. Starting off this set, harmonica master and soul bluesman Curtis Salgado turned 66 on Tuesday. He was born February 4th, 1954 in Everett, Washington, and grew up in Eugene, Oregon, listening to Count Basie, Wilson Pickett, Muddy Waters, and the Paul Butterfield Band. He released his first solo album in 1991, and with two more nominations just announced, Curtis has now been nominated for 15 Blues Music Awards, winning 5 times, including the B.B. King Entertainer of the Year Award, Soul Blues Album of the Year, and the Soul Blues Male Artist of the Year Award 3 times. From their 2018 Blues Music Award nominated Rough Cut, this is guitarist Alan Hager and birthday boy Curtis Salgado with One Night Only.

Closing out that set from his newest release, Blues and the Power of Peace, that was New Orleans' Smokey Greenwell with his cover of Lazy Lester's I'm a Lover, Not a Fighter. Before that, from their 2019 self-titled debut, we had Edmonton, Alberta's Rotten Dan and Lightning Willie with My Bell. And I got that set started off with Birthday Boy Curtis Salgado and Alan Hager and One Night Only from their 2018 Blues Music Award nominated Rough Cut. This is Brent Morrison of the Rockin' Blues Show, and you're listening to 95.7 The Wolf, Fredericton's home of the blues. Starting off this set from their forthcoming release, Chameleon, this is England's Zoe Schwartz Blue Commotion with Give Me the Key to Your Heart.

Closing out that set from her soon-to-be-released double CD retrospective tour 2019, that was Vancouver Island's Layla Zoe with Someday, recorded live in Bremen, Germany. Before that, from 2017's Voodoo Woman, we had Canada's Crystal Shawanda with the title track. And I got that set started off with England's Zoe Schwartz Blue Commotion and Give Me the Key to Your Heart from their forthcoming release, Chameleon. This is the Rockin' Blues Show, and I'm your host, Brent Morrison. Starting off this set, it was 61 years ago Friday, February 7th, 1959, that Eddie Guitar Slim Jones passed away at just 32. He adopted his moniker in the 1950s, and while several other artists would take the name Guitar Slim, his early use of distortion and his wild stage antics set him apart as the true Guitar Slim, who influenced future legends Albert Collins, Earl King, Buddy Guy, and Jimi Hendrix. He made his first recording in 1951, and in 1953 he cut The Things That I Used to Do in New Orleans for Specialty Records with Ray Charles on piano. It was a huge hit, staying on the R&B charts for 14 weeks, and has become a blues standard. Despite a slew of other great recordings, which I try to incorporate into the show as much as I can, it was his only song to make the charts. In 1984, The Things That I Used to Do was inducted into the Blues Hall of Fame in the Classics of Blues Recordings, singles or album tracks. Guitar Slim was inducted into the Blues Hall of Fame in 2007. From 1951, this is the legendary Guitar Slim with New Arrival.

0: Closing out that set, I don't know if you recognized his voice, and I can honestly tell you I never thought I would play this guy on this show, but that was Rock and Roll Hall of Famer John Oates of Hall & Oates with the John Oates Band and Come Back Baby from 2012's The Bluesville Sessions. And I got that set started off with one of Buddy Guy's heroes and major influences, the legendary Guitar Slim and new arrival from 1951. This is the Rockin' Blues Show, and I'm your host, Brent Morrison. Taking us across the top of our first hour, from his 2015 Juno-nominated Vicksburg Call, this is Nanaimo, BC's David Gogo, featuring Savoy Brown's Kim Simmons, with Fooling Myself.
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2: Good day from Environment Canada. Here is your weather forecast for Fredericton, Oromocto, and the Capital Region. Friday night, rain continues with a low of 14 degrees. Looking to Saturday and the weekend, conditions should improve as the system moves away. Expect a mix of sun and cloud with a 30% chance of showers, mainly early in the day. High 22 to 24 degrees. Saturday night will be mostly cloudy with a low around 14 degrees. Your outlook for Sunday looks warmer with a mix of sun and cloud and only a slight chance of a shower, with temperatures climbing back into the mid-20s. That's your Environment Canada weather update for Fredericton, Oromocto, and Capital Region. Have a great day and enjoy your upcoming weekend.
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Closing out that set from their 2017 debut, Grit, we had Washington D.C.'s Vintage Number 18 with Poor Me. And taking us across the top of our first hour from his 2015 Juno-nominated Vicksburg Call, we had Nanaimo's David Gogo featuring Savoy Brown's Kim Simmons with Fooling Myself. This is the Rockin' Blues Show, and I'm your host, Brent Morrison. Starting off this set, New Orleans R&B legend Earl King would have turned 86 on Thursday. He was born Earl Silas Johnson IV in the Big Easy on February 7, 1934. His father died when he was still a baby, and he was raised by his mother, who brought him to church and encouraged him to sing gospel in his youth. He began playing guitar at 15, influenced by T-Bone Walker, Gatemouth Brown, and Guitar Slim, who he met while playing in a talent contest at Club Tijuana. In 1954, while The Things That I Used to Do was riding number one in the charts, Slim was injured in a car accident and convinced King to tour with his band and pass himself off as Guitar Slim. The success of the tour led to King becoming a regular at the Dewdrop Inn. He made his first recordings, Have You Gone Crazy and Begging at Your Mercy, in 1953 as Earl Johnson for Savoy Records. During his career, Earl King released several successful albums, toured across the world, and influenced the likes of Jimi Hendrix and Stevie Ray Vaughan, both of whom have covered his songs. He was nominated for a Grammy in 1987. He passed away in his hometown in 2003 at 69. From 1955, this is the legendary Earl King with I'll Take You Back Home.

Closing out that set from his brand new release, Ice Cream in Hell, that was Atlanta's Tinsley Ellis with Evil Till Sunrise. Before that, from his soon-to-be-released Heavens to Betsy, we had Missouri's Jeremiah Johnson with Castles in the Air. And I got that set started off with the late, great Earl King, and I'll Take You Back Home from 1955. This is the Rockin' Blues Show, and I'm your host, Brent Morrison. It's time for our big block of blues, over 20 minutes of uninterrupted rockin' blues music. For this week's big block of blues, I'll be showcasing the recently announced Juno nominees for Blues Album of the Year. The nominees were announced less than a week before this year's Maple Blues Awards, which were handed out on Monday, February 3rd in Toronto. Starting things off, Montreal's Don Tyler Watson, who won the Maple Blues Awards for Songwriter of the Year and Recording/Producer of the Year, was also nominated for her first Juno Award. From her Maple Blues Award winning Mad Love, this is Don Tyler Watson featuring Montreal's Ben Racine with You're the Only One.

Closing out this week's big block of blues, over 20 minutes of uninterrupted rockin' blues music. This week showcasing this year's Juno nominees for Blues Album of the Year. From their 2019 release, The Northern South, Volume 2, we had Hamilton, Ontario's White Horse, with their cover of Howlin' Wolf's Who's Been Talking, written by Willie Dixon. This is White Horse's fifth Juno nomination, their second for Blues Album of the Year. They won the 2016 Juno Award for Adult Alternative Album of the Year for Leave No Bridge Unburned. Before that, from their 2019 blues debut, Hand Me Down Blues, we had Quebec's Durham County Poets with Evil in the Heart of Man. They were also nominated for New Artist of the Year at the Maple Blues Awards. Before that, from Winnipeg's Big Dave McLean, we had Backwards Fool from his 2019 release, Pocket Full of Nothing. This is Dave's fourth Juno nomination for Blues Album of the Year. He was also nominated for Acoustic Act of the Year and Songwriter of the Year at the Maple Blues Awards. From 2019's That's Where It's At, we had Montreal's Michael Jerome Brown with his cover of Stevie Wonder's Skeletons. Michael was nominated for the Maple Blues Awards Acoustic Act of the Year, and this year was also awarded the Blues with a Feeling Lifetime Achievement Award. And I got this week's big block of blues, started off with Montreal's Dawn Tyler Watson featuring Ben Racine, and You're the Only One from her Maple Blues Award winning Mad Love. This is Brent Morrison of the Rockin' Blues Show, and you're listening to 95.7 The Wolf, Fredericton's home of the blues. Starting off this set from 2019's What They Say, this is New Mexico's CWA on with Little Stuff.

Closing out that set from his 2019 release, Halfway Home by Morning, we had Fredericton, New Brunswick's Matt Anderson with Gasoline. Matt picked up Maple Blues Awards this week for Acoustic Act of the Year and Male Vocalist of the Year. Before that, from her 2018 release, Take It With You, we had Sacramento's Katie Nipp with You Make It So Hard to Sing the Blues. And I got that set started off with New Mexico's CW Aeon and Little Stuff from his 2019 release, What They Say. This is the Rockin' Blues Show, and I'm your host, Brent Morrison. We're getting to our last stretch of the show. Got a couple more songs I'm going to try to squeeze in here. Starting off this set, one of my favorite bluesmen, Lonnie Johnson, was born 121 years ago Saturday, February 8, 1899 in New Orleans. He played violin and piano before taking to the guitar and became one of the innovators and inventors of the single-string guitar solo, a revolution that began as early as 1925 when he made his first recordings. T-Bone Walker and Charlie Christian adopted his techniques to their fledgling electric guitars of the day, and Delta Blues legend Robert Johnson recorded borrowed versions of Johnson's tunes and at times claimed to be Lonnie's brother. Lonnie Johnson recorded more than 130 songs for OK Records and accompanied the likes of Victoria Spivey, Duke Ellington, Roosevelt Sykes, and Louis Armstrong. He had hits in the 40s and 50s, but by the 1960s was working as a janitor when he was rediscovered and recorded again. Despite a European tour in 1963 headlined by Muddy Waters, Lonnie Johnson never benefited financially from the blues revival that changed the lives of so many other bluesmen of his generation. He moved to Toronto in the 1960s. His last performance was at Toronto's Massey Hall on February 23, 1970, when he joined Buddy Guy on stage. Lonnie Johnson was inducted into the Blues Hall of Fame in 1990 and was nominated for one Blues Music Award. From 1940, this is the legendary Lonnie Johnson with Don't Be No Fool.

0: From her forthcoming release, Prove It On Me, that was New York's Rory Block with the title track. And I got that set started off with the legendary Lonnie Johnson and Don't Be No Fool from 1940. This is the Rockin' Blues Show, and I'm your host, Brent Morrison. I'd like to thank everyone for listening in again this week. I'll be back in 7 days with our somewhat annual All Request Show, 2 hours of the best in rock and blues music, chosen by you. If you haven't already done so, please send in your requests. It's time for the final vinyl. Taking us out this week from his 1969 release, Da Old Folks at Home, this is the legendary Taj Mahal with his cover of Lead Belly's Line and Track.
1: Oh, boys, is you right? I done got right. What I hate about line and track, these old boys about to break my back. Oh, boys, can't you line on track like a whole boy? Can't you line the track? Oh boy, can't you line on? See, we go line and track. Man and the baby lying in the shade, talking about the money that I ain't made. Singing, oh boy, can't you line? Jack-a-lack, oh boys, can't you line the track? Oh boy, can't you line on? See, Eloise go line and track. Moses stood on the Red Sea shore, smoking that water with the 2x4, singing, oh boy, can't you line on? Jack-a-lack, oh boy, can't you line the track? Oh boy, can't you line on? See Eloise go line and track. If I could, I surely would stand on the rock that Moses stood, singing, oh boy, can't you line on? Jack-a-lack, oh boy, can't you line the track? Oh boy, can't you line on? See Eloise go line and track. I may be right and I may be wrong. You sure gonna miss me when I'm gone. 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Jackin' like a whole boy, can't you line the track? Oh boys, can't you line on? See Eloise go line.

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10: Good day from Environment Canada. Here is your weather forecast for Fredericton, Oromocto, and the Capital Region. Friday night, rain continues with a low of 14 degrees. Looking to Saturday and the weekend, conditions should improve as the system moves away. Expect a mix of sun and cloud with a 30% chance of showers, mainly early in the day. High 22 to 24 degrees. Saturday night will be mostly cloudy with a low around 14 degrees. Your outlook for Sunday looks warmer with a mix of sun and cloud and only a slight chance of a shower, with temperatures climbing back into the mid-20s. That's your Environment Canada weather update for Fredericton, Oromocto, and Capital Region. Have a great day and enjoy your upcoming weekend.
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From the new music capital of the American South, this is Smokestack Lightning. I'm Tommy Thompson, your host tonight, bringing you 4 hours of the best blues on the planet from the world-famous I Lack a Nickel production studios in Orlando, Florida. Tonight, we will feature about an hour's worth of brand new blues releases that have been previewed for you in just the past week. We'll also revisit a few of our top 10 finishers from 2018. But before we get to all of that, we begin every edition of Smokestack Lightning with our top 10 new blues CDs for this week. Paul Osher is a blues legend. As a blues singer and multi-instrumentalist in the harmonica, guitar, and piano, and while still in his teens, Paul became the first Caucasian member of the great Muddy Waters Blues Band from 1967 to 1971. His newest album is entitled Cool Cat, and at number 10 on tonight's countdown, this is Rollin' and Tumblin'.

Tini Tucker has been on our top 10 survey for several weeks now. She was number 1 for the month of December and was number 11 for the entire year of 2018. Her new album, Put On Your Red Dress, is still hanging in our top 10 in the number 9 position. You just heard a track from the album that hasn't gotten enough airplay, the Blind Lemon Jefferson classic, One Kind Favor. Robin Ford's new album is entitled Purple House. This recording features exceptional guest musicians such as Shamikia Copeland and Drew Smithers, but the real focus is 9 outstanding tracks all written and performed by Robin and recorded in the highest possible fidelity. This is Somebody's Fool on Smokestack Lightning.

0: John Acapo is a native of Hawaii and of Samoan descent. His debut album has been creeping up our chart for the last month or so and lands this week in the number 7 position. From the album Paradise Blues, you just heard the Tommy Johnson pen classic, Big Road Blues. We need a brief break here, but we'll be back soon to pick up the countdown at number 7. Use this time wisely and grab me a cold brew while you're at it.
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0: This is Smokestack Lightning, calling all you hit makers, hell raisers, and hip shakers out there to join us for 4 hours of the best blues in the world, coming to you from Orlando, Florida, the new music capital of the American South. I'm Tommy Thompson, your host tonight, and we are cruising for a bluesin' with our top 10 new blues CDs for this week. One of the biggest records of 2018 was America's Child by Shamikia Copeland. It has been on our top 25 chart for 6 months and finished in the number 2 spot for all of 2018. The album still has lots of momentum. It's number 6 on the top 10 survey this week and will undoubtedly come in strong for the January top 25. This is In the Blood of the Blues.

Australian guitarist Bob Daisley worked closely with blues rocker Gary Moore, who passed away in 2011. Daisley also worked with Ozzy Osbourne and is a member of Chicken Shack and even Mungo Jerry. It was his enormous respect for Moore that led to our number 5 album tonight, More Blues for Gary. You heard Still Got the Blues. Kevin Burt was one of the big winners at the International Blues Challenge this past year. He won in 3 different categories: first place in the solo duo category, best solo duo guitar, and best harmonica. That's pretty much a clean sweep. The Little Village Foundation underwrote Kevin's debut album, Heartland and Soul, and at number 4 on this week's survey, you're going to hear I Don't Want to See You.

0: Lindsay Beaver is a Canadian with a deep respect for American R&B music. Her new Alligator album, Tough as Love, came from out of nowhere to bag the number one spot on the Living Blues chart for October 2018. Given her previous unknown status, that's an amazing accomplishment. You heard the Slim Harpo classic tune, Got Love If You Want It. We'll be back with our top two for this week right after this.
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0: It's all about the blues, soul, and roots rock and roll. We simply call it Smokestack Lightning, the universal standard in blues programming, coming to you from the Ilac and Nickel production studios in the new music capital of the American South, Orlando, Florida. I'm Tommy Thompson. Joe Bonamassa's album Redemption was Smokestack Lightning's number three blues recording for all of 2018 and is still in our lofty number two position this week. We consider this to be Joe's best studio recording so far, and that's saying a whole lot, folks. This is Self-Inflicted Wounds.

Kirk Fletcher has a reputation as a bona fide can't-miss band member. His soulful guitar playing never fails to elicit chills, and his unique approach to R&B music is both refreshingly modern and completely authentic. Kirk is widely considered one of the best blues guitarists in the world. He has commanded the respect and acclaim of critics, peers, and fans all across the globe. He is a four-time Blues Music Award recipient and a 2015 British Blues Award nominee. He is a first choice for second guitar in Joe Bonamassa's band and had a three-year role as lead guitarist in the Fabulous Thunderbirds. Kirk has previously released three studio albums and a live album. Hold On is his fourth studio album, and that was The Answer, number one on tonight's countdown. Let's go to the break with Vanessa Collier. This is Percolatin'.

0: We'll be right back with more of the best blues in the world on Smokestack Lightning after these important messages.
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3: 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Friday night, rain continues with a low of 14 degrees.